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And mother stock him. 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

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My mother's been keeping that fire stick burning instead of Billy again. And the iguana, where the little men been dragging, they've been walking inside the water, the black shawl plant. 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And the sun and moon never been shining through. 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And that sun been come out after when the rain been stopped.

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AAA is where it belongs. 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

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My mob are Quandamooka people, Waka Waka people, and the Goa Koa people. 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

0: Hey there, it's Harrison Peterson here from NIRS News, coming to you from the lands of the Yagara and Turrbal peoples. St Kilda's little penguin populations are at risk thanks to the H5N1 bird flu outbreak. Experts say hundreds of birds at the Melbourne Bayside colony could be killed by the virus.
1: The estimates are we're looking at about between 20 to 40% of the population, which isn't good.
0: That's ecologist Lana Austin from Earthcare St Kilda on the ABC. The St Kilda colony is home to around 1,400 birds. It's not known how devastating the deadly strain will be on the flightless seabirds. Australia could be facing a fire season like those in Europe. That's what former New South Wales Fire and Rescue Commissioner Greg Mullins believes. Mr Mullins has told the ABC he's expecting an active fire season.
2: We're going into a very big El Nino, the biggest El Nino on record. So the chances are we're going to have an active fire season. Hopefully not like we're seeing in the Northern Hemisphere, but there's every possibility that we will.
0: DNA testing could give conservationists a better picture of how many native animals are being eaten by feral cats. That's according to a new study that's used a method to identify what's in the stomachs of the invasive species. It's estimated 1.5 billion native animals are killed by feral cats in Australia every year. Ollie Allen is a PhD candidate and the study's author. He says if DNA testing is more widely adopted, conservationists would get a better idea of the impact feral cats are having on native animals.
3: We don't want to start sort of saying, oh, it's actually 3 billion or something like that. It's more just to show that this type of analysis is sort of better at detecting everything. And like I said before, after, you know, more people have done this, then it gives you a better idea of that sort of proportion of maybe what's missed, and then we can maybe extrapolate and make more confident estimates.
0: Israel has violated the ceasefire in Gaza. That's according to Egypt, Qatar and Turkey, which have condemned Israel's repeated violations in the Gaza Strip. It comes as Israel agrees to withdraw from Gaza once Palestinian militant group Hamas lays down all of its weapons. The withdrawal is part of the US-led Board of Peace's plans to end the humanitarian crisis in Gaza, which has devastated the enclave since October 2023. More than 6,000 people have died from June's twin earthquakes in Venezuela. That's the latest update from National Assembly Chief Jorge Rodriguez. The magnitude 7.2 and 7.5 tremors caused the collapse of 200 buildings. Venezuelan lawmakers have passed a new housing bill, which will aim to house people displaced by the earthquakes. Meanwhile, rescue teams are continuing the search for victims of the disaster. The governor of La Guaira, the state worst hit by the disaster, says 1,400 people are still missing. Experts say that figure could be as large as 10,000. At least 14 people are dead and 1,800 have been treated for heat-related illness as an intense heat wave continues across South Korea. The southeastern city of Yongsan hit 42.5 degrees Celsius yesterday. That's the highest temperature recorded in South Korea since modern weather observations started in 1941. Seoul's visiting nurses are checking on 63,000 residents, including elderly people living alone, people with disabilities, and those with chronic illness. The heat wave is expected to continue for the rest of the week. $30 million. That's what the latest comic book hero film has made at the Australian box office over the weekend. Spider-Man: Brand New Day has more than doubled the takings just weeks after the opening of The Odyssey broke records. Almost 2 million Australians head to the cinemas to see it. The film studio, Sony Pictures, says it sends a clear message that cinema is back and stronger than ever. The latest film in the Spider-Man franchise is the biggest opening record in Australia since Avengers Endgame in 2019. The film also set a new box office record for the biggest Saturday and Sunday ever at Australian cinemas. And that's been the latest from NIRS News.
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5: Catch us on iHeart and Community Radio Plus. Happy Tuesday here on Triple A Murray Country. Oh, well, it's the drive show and we've also got a bit of bluegrass happening after.
6: That's right, it's also payday.
5: It is payday. That means drive the good car in and fill it up on the way back because she's empty.
6: I noticed that.
5: I've got to wait for the Dodge to go in.
6: Every 2 weeks he drives his Monaro in. Pay goes in, the petrol goes out.
5: Oh, that's what you get for getting a blower. All right, a Pucker Show coming up. Teddy Swims on the way. Travis Tritt also. Alison Krauss in Union Station.
6: Oh, wow, that's a bonus for Tuesday.
5: It is.
6: You ripper.
5: That's it. Casey Barnes is joining us.
6: So I believe.
5: In the Power Hour.
6: Never under him.
5: Keen as. Mm. Before we go any further into the show, though, we acknowledge the traditional custodians of the lands of which we're broadcasting from and to and pay our respects to elders past and present, also acknowledging the continuing sovereignty of all First Nations peoples and mobs right across the lands. What do you reckon, Ian? We crack into it?
6: I think you should just press start.
5: All right, start. Welcome to the Drive Show.

0: Great song. Alex Lloyd and the Pigram Brothers, Slow Train. Mac and Cook before that. Anna Pukacha, driving you home this afternoon. And also Clancestry's on as well.
1: Yeah, I mean, it's all happening. And what else? What else is on this week? The exhibition opens on Saturday.
0: Is it really?
1: Believe that the Ecker opens on Saturday? I said this to my wife on the weekend.
0: That's just crept up. Said,
1: absolutely.
0: I didn't even know it was in August.
1: Yeah. Did you? You didn't know it was in August.
0: No, I didn't.
1: Those westerlies. Those westerlies are coming right on cue. You always get an Ecker westerly.
0: That's it.
1: It's the 150th year this year of the Brisbane Exhibition. Mm-hmm. They got a big crowd last year, about 430,000 people passed through the gates. They reckon it's even bigger this year. Get weather like today.
0: Mm.
1: Ripper. It's on for 9 days, from Saturday, August 8, until Sunday, August 16. You can go 9 a.m. to 9 p.m. If you work in Brisbane, the public holiday, that's us,
0: is on
1: Wednesday, August 12th, so that's tomorrow week. If you work in Logan, Moreton Bay, Redland City or the Scenic Rim, you get a long weekend with your show day occurring on Monday, August 10. If you're in Ipswich, Gold Coast, Sunshine Coast, you don't get a day off because you've already had your own show.
0: You've already had your own show?
1: That's right. So don't crash our show, please. And I didn't know you can't just go up to the gate and buy a ticket anymore. You've got to buy them online.
0: What?
1: Like, you just can't decide, I'm going to go to the Ecker today and front up at the gates there at Bowen Hills and then say, one, please, enter one.
0: Oh.
1: Can't do it. And the pricing all depends when you buy and what day you want to go. The adult price is $42.95. That's for a non-discount day.
0: That's not bad, that's eh? That's not bad.
1: Yeah, $31.95 concession. That'd be me. Old. $27.95 for a kid. You can get a family pass for around $90.
0: Hang on, was it more expensive at one stage? Was it like $7?
1: I think these prices may have come down. They don't normally come down, but yeah, maybe. I remember a few years ago everyone saying how expensive it was.
0: Yeah.
1: If you buy your tickets online, you can also have the option to pre-order a strawberry sundae at a discounted price of $7 or $4 for 20.
0: Oh, no, see, that's where it is.
1: $7 for a strawberry sundae.
0: Yeah, definitely.
1: And you can only pay for rides.
0: Thrashing.
1: You can only pay for rides with Funpass credits. Again, you can't sort of, you know, hand the old, you know, the carnival worker of, you know,
0: couple of
1: bucks or whatever. Yeah, just give my son. I give him $5 one day. He went around to, you know, the hammer. You bang the hammer on the bell.
0: Yeah, yep.
1: Yeah, and he came back about 40 seconds later. I said, "Where did you spend the $5?" He said, "Yes, did it on the bell." I said, "Where's your change?" He said, "It's a whole $5, just one go." Yeah.
0: Wow.
1: Yeah. 93 new show bags this year, including a Vegemite bag for $32. That's a lot of Vegemite.
0: That is.
1: The dearest one apparently is the Moorish Nuts for $55. And the cheapest show bag of them all, the Birdie Beetle. But it's $5.
0: Wait, it's not $2
1: anymore. Used to be $2.
0: No, that's, surely there's a...
1: If you want an indication of inflation and how the cost of living has impacted, you look at that Birdie Beetle bag. It used to be $2, now it's $5. Isn't that shocking? I just can't work out.
0: That's bizarre.
1: Yeah. We should have the Birdie Beetle Index, the Birdie Index, instead of the inflation index. And
0: I could wrap my head around that. It'd be a lot easier.
1: Absolutely. Yeah. What a hide on that beetle. Anyway. Enjoy the show. Hoopla, hoopla. The Ecker is in town.
2: I'm a

0: The Door, that is Teddy Swims. It's Triple A Murray Country. The Judds before that, Namos Lee. Very excited to have Casey Barnes on the show later on.
1: Yes, in the power hour.
0: In the power hour, so do stay tuned for that. But also Friday, Sue Ray's stopping by.
1: Yes, I believe.
0: We'll be able to have a yarn to her about her new album coming out before the rain.
1: New music as well, yeah.
0: Exciting, new music here, new music there.
1: New music there.
2: New music.
1: It's good to
2: everywhere.
1: See. Yeah. Yeah, and the Eck is starting. I mean,
0: what a show.
1: And Clancestry's on.
0: It's all gone.
1: Man.
0: Oh, yeah, I got a yarn about that coming up as well.
1: Okay.
0: Here on Triple A Murray Country.

0: Oh, Anna. Dasher there, Triple A Murray Country, driving you home. Travis Tritt before that, and driving, yeah, you're crazy.
1: Yeah, so the fuel excise, the remaining 16 cents that was on, had been cut from petrol prices, went back on as of yesterday.
0: I know.
1: It'll take a while to flow through to the pump. But funnily enough, I haven't seen, you know, many people sort of rushing servos to fill up. It's a bit funny because back in March when the Iran war sort of flared up, everybody, it was the next day I saw queues in petrol stations of people going, oh, my God, this is going to, this is going to interrupt petrol supplies. And there seemed to be this panic. And then as it progressed and then, we shored up our petrol supplies and they cut the excise, it all sort of went away. At this time, where the excess has gone back on, and then there's no real resolution in the Iran war. The Strait of Hormuz is still closed, and there's still, lots of tankers that haven't been able to get through. Just doesn't seem to worry anymore. It's like we've gone, maybe, it didn't happen like we thought, so we'll just wait and see what happens.
0: It's like War of the Worlds.
1: Yeah.
0: When he first sees the heat, right? And then he goes back to town, everyone's carrying on just completely normal.
1: Yeah.
0: I haven't seen it yet.
1: No. It must be what it is.
0: Now, oh, man. I don't know what the go is. I think everyone's a bit tired, to be honest.
1: Too tired to go and gamble. Nothing really happened in the last, it's only 6 months.
0: Either that
1: now.
0: or in this amount of time,
1: yeah,
0: they've managed to get an electric car.
1: Yeah, well, that's the other thing. That's the other thing. Apparently one in every two cars sold in the last 3 months has been an EV. So people are bypassing it. But then they go and announce that they're building a new oil refinery, a petrol refinery in Western Australia. So, I mean, having a bet each way. But you would think this would be the pivotal moment when everybody shifted to, when they would say, let's get the infrastructure, let's do this, let's full on go to, EVs, let's support the whole thing. But, everyone will go,
0: it's not there yet.
1: No, not there.
0: The technology is not there yet.
1: Yeah.
0: I think we always have this conversation, but filling up for 45 minutes or charging up, for 45 minutes does not outweigh, if you're trying to get somewhere,
1: somewhere quick.
0: Long journey, it's a big country, it does not outweigh filling up for a couple of minutes, going in and then you're on the road again.
1: Yeah. But, I mean, if you've got an EV.
0: If you don't want to pay that price and all your plan is to travel around town and, or a little bit further out of town and go back in, that's perfectly fine. I think that's where EVs are sort of limited to at the moment. Mm. But
1: I wonder if you did go EV during the crisis, like this the last 6 months, and you think, well, look at the money I've saved, I've saved a packet on fuel, so why would I go back, I'll just put up with it until everything catches up and then, interesting.
0: To each their own, that's good.
1: That's all right. Fill up today, mate.
0: Oh, don't worry, I will be.

0: Alison Krauss and Union Station, you knew they'd be in the show somewhere.
1: Yes, somewhere, and there it was.
0: So long,
1: amazing.
0: So
1: amazing.
0: Love it. Betty Ray's coming up next, taking us to the news, and then we're into the second hour.
1: Ooh.
0: Wheels screeching.
1: Yeah.
0: Crazy Bout of Mercury.

0: Hey there, it's Harrison Peterson from NIRS News, coming to you from the lands of the Yuggera and Turrbal peoples. The number of positive bird flu cases in Australia has risen to 81. Another 23 native seabirds have tested positive for the H5 strain. The new cases are of greater crested terns from Kangaroo Island and the Limestone Coast, according to SA's Primary Industries Department. Another 28 suspected cases have been sent to Victoria for final testing and confirmation. Bird flu could wipe out 20 to 40% of little penguins at a colony on Melbourne's Bayside. Ecologist Lana Austin is from Earthcare St Kilda. She told the ABC, "It's hard knowing how the native flightless seabirds will respond to the virus."
1: Bird flu is most likely to arrive at our colony at St Kilda. How bad it will be, we don't know yet. Because we just don't have data on how little penguins will respond, because little penguins are only found in Australia and New Zealand. We're really kind of waiting to see.
0: The St Kilda colony has around 1,400 birds. Longer overlapping fire seasons in the southern and northern hemispheres could leave Australia without some firefighting aircraft where they're needed most. That's what the former New South Wales Fire and Rescue Commissioner Greg Mullins says. Mr. Mullins says the firefighting aircraft is shared globally during fire seasons. He told the ABC the large air tanker owned by the New South Wales government is currently being used in California.
2: I'm hoping the fire season in the north doesn't continue too late, because we could find early in our fire season there's restrictions on us accessing those aircraft, those same aircraft that we'll want to bring here.
0: By analysing animal DNA found in the stomachs of feral cats, conservationists could get a better understanding of what endangered species are being targeted by the pests.
3: Often our most threatened species are by definition the rarest, so they're not going to occur that often in diet studies because they're just not abundant in the landscape. And those are the ones that are most important to be detected, so that we know that they are still, one, present in the landscape, but also that they are still being targeted by cats.
0: That's Ollie Allen there, a PhD candidate from the University of New South Wales. In a new study, Mr. Allen and other researchers have found DNA analysis can give a clearer picture of what animals are being eaten by feral cats. The paper says if the testing method is used more widely, it could find feral cats are eating more than a billion native animals a year. A Pacific island has changed its name. Details and other stories after this.
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5: Program sponsor.
0: One of these Pacific's smallest nations is making a big change. Nauru is reclaiming its traditional indigenous name. It'll now be known as the Republic of Nauru. Spider-Man has smashed Australian box office records, becoming the biggest movie opening of the year. The latest Marvel film, Spider-Man: Brand New Day, pulled in more than $30 million over its opening weekend. In sport and in rugby league, Matt King will step away from his club commitments at the end of the season to take over as New South Wales' State of Origin coach. He signed a 2-year contract with an option for a third to replace Laurie Daly. King says he knows how important the team is to Blues fans.
6: To the people in New South Wales who ultimately we all play for, I know how special this team is for everyone in New South Wales. And as I promised earlier, you'll have my full and undivided attention to make sure that we get the best out of our playing group and out of the program, and we continue to make New South Wales Rugby League a really strong organisation.
0: And that's been the latest from NIRS News.
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8: Fitzroy Express will start us off for the second hour of the drive show. We'll screech in to get home. King Stingray. Coming up, Megan Maroney. Also Warrumbi Band. But, yeah, Fitzroy Express, as mentioned before. Don't miss our power hour this day because, or today.
9: Yeah, this day. On this day.
8: On this day.
9: Today.
8: Casey Barnes joins us.
9: He's having a yarn about his new music and his tour.
8: He's got a tour coming up. He's going to Tassie. He's going to Cairns. He's going everywhere.
9: Going everywhere, man.
8: Got the big banner up in Woolloongabba. We'll talk to him about that. Love it. Here's Home Sweet Home, and welcome to the show if you've just joined us.

0: Tony there, 6 months later. King Stingray before that, AAA. Murray Country, Driving You Home. We do have Warren H. Williams coming up next, and I did stumble across an old Clancestry photo. And on the same day, actually, Uncle Tiger Bales was in one of these photos as well with Dad at Clancestry. I'm not sure what year this is from, but Dad's sitting there with Warren H. Williams, Shane Howard and Uncle Archie.
1: That's a lineup.
0: And it's and there's a reporter guy there as well. I'm not sure who the reporter is, but just the way that they're all sitting around getting ready to play, I guess.
2: Oh, yeah, that's a great
0: job. Doing a rehearsal. Yeah. But I think that that's just a special shot and everyone's just, you know, minding their own business. Yeah. Old mate has – the reporter has the microphone in front of him, asking him what's going on. But everyone's just chilling.
1: Yeah. I like that you've got that on your phone.
0: Yeah.
1: After all this time, you're going to have your whole life there.
0: You know? You can. You really can.
1: Yeah.
0: This says the 21st of Feb 2014, but it looks older than that.
1: 2014. Well, that's still 12 years ago, so true. Maybe. Yeah.
0: True that. True that. But also Clancestry, I don't think it's ever been in February.
1: Oh, maybe. So well, I don't know.
0: Might be from a couple of years.
1: Anyway, it's a good lineup of people there too. I mean, that's just I love those shots where people don't, you know, they're just
0: candid
1: in their own thoughts and
0: the best.
1: Yeah, there's so much expression on their faces, there's so much happening, even though then there's nothing happening. You know,
0: just
1: in their own thoughts.
0: Yeah. There's definitely a few of those in the phone as well.
1: Yeah.
0: Big fan of people just being themselves and not knowing that a camera is in front of them.
1: Yep. Love it.
0: Really cool. Warren H. Williams coming up next here on AAA Murray Country.

0: Melbourne. That is Warrumbi Band. The Doors before that with Riders on the Storm and Warren H. Williams with So Much Trouble. Is it Trump Day time?
1: Yeah, would you be so kind as to organise the
0: I can do that
1: introduction
0: for you, brother.
1: For me, please? Thank you so much.
0: Anytime. Here it is.
1: Over to you.
2: It's time for the AAA Murray Country Trump Update. Trump Day.
1: Well, the US president has declared a national health emergency over America's cyclospora food contamination outbreak. This is amazing. It's now spread to 45 states and caused victims to, sorry about this expression, to experience frequent watery and explosive
0: diarrhea.
1: The outbreak has been traced to unwashed lettuce at a takeaway food outlet in Michigan.
3: Yes. This is the biggest threat to our public health since authorities discovered that Tommy Lee was resistant to all known antibiotics in 2004. I mean, people everywhere have the green apple splatters. Even I had to run to the Oval Office toilet this morning. Holy crap, my bowels were looser than a bowling shoe. Everything just dropped out. It sounded like a flock of pigeons. Still, better a dodgy lettuce giving the American people the squirty dirts than the Iran war.
0: Oh, my gosh. Oh, my God. Oh, wow.
1: It's a great expression. It does sound like that, a flock of pigeons.
0: That is so funny. I'm going to open up my own custom spray booth.

Hey, everybody. I tell you what I know. You're listening to AAA in Murray Country, and my name's Neil Murray. How about that?

0: Hi, I'm Karen Durante. 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
1: Good evening, it's Harrison Peterson here from NIRS News, coming to you from the lands of the Yuggera and Turrbal peoples. St Kilda's little penguin populations are at risk thanks to the H5N1 bird flu outbreak. Experts say hundreds of birds at the Melbourne Bayside colony could be killed by the virus.
2: The estimates are we're looking at about between 20 to 40% of the population, which isn't good.
1: That's ecologist Lana Austin from Earthcare St Kilda speaking to the ABC. The St Kilda colony is home to around 1,400 birds. It's not known how devastating the deadly strain will be on the flightless seabirds. More than a billion native animals are killed by feral cats in Australia every year, but a new study argues that number could be larger. By using DNA analysis of euthanized feral cats, University of New South Wales researchers have been able to get a greater understanding of what they eat. PhD candidate Ollie Allen is the author of the study. He says DNA analysis is more detailed than the traditional method of identifying individual animals found inside invasive species.
3: So anything that's in that stomach, even if it's just a tiny bit of fur, a piece of a feather, whatever, will be picked up by the DNA and that's where you get your different read counts. So if it's sort of a larger piece, you'll expect to get higher number of reads. So that's the number of DNA sequences that it counts.
1: The DNA study found it's expensive and technical knowledge is needed to be able to read the DNA testing results. Renewed national pride is behind Nauru's historic decision to change its name. The Pacific nation will now officially be known as the Republic of Nauru. The government says the name Nauru was a matter of convenience, not choice, as the traditional name was difficult for foreigners to pronounce. This move back to the island's nation's indigenous name marks a shift away from the country's colonial past. South Korea's highest heat alert has been extended across the capital as the death toll rises to 16. The country has been battling record-breaking temperatures for more than 40 degrees for over a week. The emergency warning has been issued across Seoul as the intense heat wave continues. $30 million. That's what the latest comic book hero film has made at the Australian box office over the weekend. Spider-Man Brand New Day has more than doubled the takings just weeks after the opening of The Odyssey, which broke records. Almost 2 million Australians headed to the cinemas to see it. The film studio, Sony Pictures, says it sends a clear message that cinema is back and stronger than ever. A South Korean graphic novel has won the Eisner Award. Purgatory Funeral Cakes by San Ho took the Best US Edition of International Material Asia Prize. The award recognizes the best English language translation of an Asian comic published in North America. The fantasy graphic novel is about a mysterious shop that bakes cakes for the dead so they can reach the gate of reincarnation after being in purgatory. It's the first time a South Korean title has walked away with the top prize, which is considered the Oscars of comics. In rugby league, Matt King will head to the Blues State of Origin title defence next year after being appointed as the team's new coach. He replaces Laurie Daly, who announced he was stepping away yesterday after defeating Queensland in this year's series. King has been Daly's assistant coach since 2024, and he's a long-time assistant coach under Trent Robinson at the Roosters. And now a quick look at tomorrow's weather. Rabibi Broome, sunny and 31. Borley Perth, cloudy and 20. Tardunya, Adelaide, 15 and cloudy. For Nam Melbourne, a shower or two and 15. For Nipaluna Hobart, partly cloudy and 15. For Ngunnawal and Ngambri Country or Canberra, morning frost and partly cloudy and 13. Gadigal Country, Sydney, a possible shower and 18. For Mugajin, Brisbane, cloudy and 25 degrees. For Giamoy, Cairns, mostly sunny and 26. For Garimella, Darwin, 32 and sunny. For Mbantua, Alice Springs, mostly sunny and 24 degrees. And for Waibeni, Thursday Island, a possible shower and 28. And that's been the latest from NIRS News.
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8: Here for the Power Hour here on Triple A Murray Country. Jimmy Little coming up. Bob Marley and the Wailers with Misty Morning as well.
9: With good music.
8: Mel Haggard is on the way and Max Jackson as well. We do have Casey Barnes in this hour, so stay tuned. He's going to yarn about his up-and-coming gigs and album.
9: Yes.
8: Super excited to hear what he's up to. Here on Triple A Murray Country, here's a bit of Jimmy Little.

0: Nathan Parsons, aka The Gift. Proud, welcome, welcome in.
1: Lena Levi, aka Bibi Lena.
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0: Times Like These, Glen Campbell. I'm sad that he's passed away, eh?
1: Yeah, that's a fair while ago now, isn't
0: it?
1: Yeah.
0: Beautiful.
1: He had a massive amount of hits, eh?
0: Yeah. Mm. Max Jackson before that and Jimmy Little, Stealing My Heart Away, driving you home for the power hour.
1: So where the Tiger Prawn season officially got underway.
2: Bring on the prawns!
1: Up north on Saturday, runs through till November. But they reckon there's not enough trawlers to go out there and catch them. So there's bumper season, like the banana prawn
0: All
1: season.
0: In Joe Exotic.
1: Joe Exotic.
0: The Tiger
1: the
0: King.
1: Tiger King. The banana prawns was a bumper season. And they reckon the tiger prawns, one of the operators was saying he's been out and the prawns are literally jumping out of the water into the boat. But with high diesel prices, you haven't got as many boats going out because, I mean, you're paying massive amounts for fuel, apparently. And also the big raptors, they've gone into liquidation.
0: Oh, so really?
1: Yeah, so that happened last year. So all those those trawlers aren't going out either. So they reckon there's a bumper crop, but they haven't got the infrastructure to catch them. And if they can't satisfy the overseas demands, because a lot of those prawns they export, and if they can't fulfil that demand, then all their export markets will go somewhere else. So it's a real it's a real shame. It seems to the whole industry seems to be stymied. But two things,
0: part of me is just like, well, does that mean better fishing for the future years if they can't get them all?
1: Yeah, well, that's what I was thinking.
0: Did they attribute to the ecosystem in a way that actually replenishes other markets?
1: Yeah.
0: I don't know.
1: Yeah.
0: If it means better fishing.
1: Yeah, eventually. But, I mean, you know, I mean, it's loss of income, obviously.
0: Yeah, that's where it's horrible.
1: Yeah, that's right. So all those guys, you know, they're not going out catching. But I would like the banana prawn season finished in July, and then the tiger prawn season starts now. So, what do they have? Different breeding seasons?
0: They don't get on, dude. They got gangs. they wear different bandanas, prawn bandanas.
1: So the banana, which is sweeter, obviously, so there'd be more. There'd be a lot more, you know, easy to get along with, and your tiger obviously is a bit more aggressive.
0: Bananas are up themselves. They think they're the coolest thing since sliced bread. The tiger prawns is where it's at.
1: What about the Endeavour?
0: They even have a little eight hand gang signs.
1: Do they? They got the stripes.
0: Yeah.
1: Wear the colours.
0: But and the little river prawns are the ones to watch out for.
1: Oh, those little tiny ones.
0: They are horrible.
1: Bugger the bloody peel.
0: They're the best eaten.
1: It's so hard to peel and get the shells up. But see, when they say, it's a bumper season for prawns, but it doesn't ever seem to be reflected in the price. So you go, you know, kilo prawns, it's like they're so expensive.
0: Yeah. So,
1: I mean, I want to go and like $5. To me, that's, you know, $10 a kilo. But they're still like 40. $50 a kilo.
0: I'm learning the cast net. I tell you what, that's been the best thing in the world is like chucking in at a creek or whatever and then you pull up a heap and you've actually got a feed.
1: Yes.
0: A free feed.
1: Yeah, free feed, yeah.
0: It's really, it's the best.
1: Mm.
0: I love going and buying fresh prawns and they're always bigger at the shop. But if you get some of those little ones, oh man, they're so good.
1: Yeah, anyway.
0: Too good.
1: Tigers are in season now till November.
0: All right.
1: And they should be cheaper.

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0: Triple A Murray Country, we're driving you home this afternoon, and welcome if you've just joined us. It is the Power Hour, and joining us over the phone right now, he's got a tour coming up. It's Casey Barnes. How are you, brother?
1: Good afternoon, guys. I'm doing good. How are you?
0: Excellent today. How are you, Ian?
2: Yeah, I'm good. Thanks for asking, Casey.
0: What's been going on? Tell us about your year so far.
1: Geez, mate, it's been pretty hectic. Just finishing the album, getting this tour ready to go, and now it's all ready to rock. New album comes out this Friday, which I think

0: still can't believe. So that's that's out first thing Friday. Then we start the tour and heading all over Queensland, all over Australia, and got a special show happening in Brisbane as well on Tuesday.
1: I remember you mentioning the new album at CMC, or hinting at it. Very exciting news, man, and we can't wait to listen to it Friday. You got all of the gigs lined up. Have you got a favourite place that you love playing?
0: Oh, man, that's a good question. Probably a couple. I grew up in Tassie, and just great memories as a kid. And I remember there's this beautiful pub down there called the Fourth Pub on the Northwest Coast, and it's about 150 years old. And I used to go in there for, you know, counter meals with my mum and dad. And then I think when I was still in high school, the band would sometimes let me get up on stage and jam with them. And and mum found all these old photos of me up on stage, and we're actually going to launch. It's pretty funny, but we're going to launch the album down there at the same pub this Friday. And they've now converted it into this awesome live music venue where you get, you know, all the biggest acts that are touring. They'll always play it at this same venue now. So we're going to head down Friday and launch it where it all started. So that's going to be pretty cool.
1: It's funny where life takes you, hey, when things go full circle like that. You've been on that stage before, and now it's just taken a whole new life, hey?
0: 100%, you know, and it's just, I don't know, there's something about it. And just being able to go back and see your old school friends and family and blokes I probably used to play footy with, they're all going to come along, and just a good vibe. It'll be a big party.
1: Legendary.
2: Yeah. Tell us about your collaboration with Pete Murray on the new album. So, I mean, you've known him for a long time, so it must have been really special to get together with him for this collaboration.
0: Yeah. So, yeah, the track's called Time to Burn, and Pete and I have been mates for 20 years. We met, funnily enough, through rugby union. So Pete used to be an incredible rugby player, believe it or not. And he knew Johnny also used to be the captain of the Wallabies. Yeah. And did these little pre-test match events with John Eels, and Pete used to do them, and then I got the tap on the shoulder to sort of fill his spot. So I got the gigs after Pete, and we became really good mates, and we've always stayed in touch and always talked about doing a song together. And this song is all about, you know, slowing down and not letting life pass you by, because it goes so fast, you know. So, we're both dads, we both got families, and, you know, it's got a really important message about just making time to burn.
2: Yeah, I guess that's where you're at with your career now too. I mean, you know, you're so far through it, you've got to take stock now and just enjoy the things that you've done.
0: You still do, and it flies by so fast. It's crazy, you know. So exactly right, yeah. And just being grateful for the fact we get to do something that we love, you know, it's the best thing.
1: Yeah, that's it. Traveling family band kind of deal, mate, is it on the cards? Bringing the family along for the ride.
0: It's definitely on the cards, mate. I've got literally as we speak, I've got my daughter upstairs rehearsing, because they're opening for us Saturday night here on the Goldie, and then we're playing a really special show Tuesday at the Tivoli, which is another one of my favourite venues to play in. And she's going to open for us up there. So that's going to be, it's sort of like, you know, I'm sure your dad's the same. Like, you're so proud of your kids. You know, it's going to be
1: one of them.
0: Moment.
1: One of them. And I'll let you make up your mind who it is.
0: Oh, I love it. I love it.
1: Now, I saw your banner, and I've been talking about this on air too, driving through Woolloongabba. You pop up on that big screen, it's just like, Casey Barnes.
0: Sorry about that.
1: No, man, it's so funny. That, it's the best. Every time I see it, I'm like, yep, I'm getting ready for August. This is good.
0: Oh, that's so funny. It's weird. The guy who owns that billboard company, right, he's got a whole bunch of them around Queensland, and he's such a nice guy. He rang me and said, mate, how about we plaster your mug up on the billboards and we'll plug your shows and stuff, and, you know, if you swing me a few tickets to your show and maybe come up here to Townsville and do a little private gig for my my staff, I'll chuck your mug up on my billboard. So I said, no worries.
1: And so this is awesome.
0: I'm all over the place. I'm everywhere, even down in Melbourne. I went into the chemist last week, and there's one that is on the way out to the airport in Melbourne as well. And the lady in the chemist just said, oh, my God, I just saw your mug on the side of the road going out to the airport in Melbourne. It's bloody, it's hilarious.
3: I love it. Oh, man.
0: So I apologise. I apologise to everyone in Brisbane who's seen it. It's,
1: oh, man, it's so embarrassing. Cool.
2: But you're covering a fair bit of ground too with this too. Like, I mean, you're going all the way to Tassie as well.
1: Yeah.
0: Yeah, yeah, Tassie, right up to Cairns and Townsville. Obviously, we're going to do southeast Queensland, Sydney, Melbourne, down to Geelong. Keen to get over to South Australia and WA if we can too. So, yeah, it's the best part, you know. You get to, I guess, you write the songs and you record them, but, you know, when you get to take them out on the road, that's my favourite bit.
1: Legendary. Yeah. We're going to play Made For This coming up next, but one more question about the album. How has it been? As far as making this album, what's been your favourite thing to take away from it?
0: I think this one's just been probably the most honest and real album I've ever recorded. You know, there's a lot of messages in it that are even lessons that I've learnt along the way. There's a track it's going to be the focus track when the album drops on Friday, and it's called Still In The Fight, and it's this anthem about, you know, anyone out there that's ever had a dream and you've never given up on it. You know, it's for the unsung heroes in the community. It's for anyone that's, you know, beaten a really serious illness and come back from adversity. It's like this really big anthem, and I'm really proud of that song. It's sort of like the heartbeat of the whole record. So, I just hope everyone loves it. And I guess it's over to the public now, and I hope they enjoy it.
1: Well said, brother. And thank you for joining us on The Drive Show, Casey Barnes.
0: We love you guys. Thanks for having me.

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0: Driving you home for the Power Hour here on Triple A Murray Country. Willie Nelson there, Georgia on my mind, Jess Malboy and Casey Barnes made for this. And cheers to Casey Barnes for the yarn before. What a ripper.
1: Yes. Yes. So he's doing a fair few gigs, isn't he?
0: Yep. Got the big billboard in Woolloongabba. How good?
1: Yeah. Have you done your tax return yet?
0: Yeah.
1: Have you?
0: Wait. Wait, do you do it like after the financial year?
1: Oh, I don't do it before.
0: Do you? Hang on. I usually wait until just before the financial year ends and then I do the one 2 years ago.
1: Oh, you're a couple of years behind, are you?
0: I wouldn't say behind. I think I just, that's how, that's the, what, I can do one now for last year.
1: Yeah. Yeah, June 30.
0: Well, you just get in early and just, well, done.
1: So which one are you up to?
0: Just finished
1: 24.
0: Whoa. Hey, I'm doing my work, mate. This is the way it's always been. I'm just late to everything.
1: Yeah, okay.
0: That's all right.
1: Yeah, I normally wait till, well, it depends. If I'm going to get a refund, I'll do it early. You know, I'll do it around about now. If I've got to pay, you wait till, you know, October. Or
0: yeah.
1: I think it's due. I think it might even be the 1st of November this year. So you'd leave it as long as you can.
0: Look, I didn't get a lot of money.
1: No, I didn't get a lot of money.
0: No, I didn't claim a whole heap. Yeah. I don't understand how it's like I have to claim offsets and everything, and then like I get taxed every week. Wait, isn't that enough to be like, oh yeah, no, he's paid his tax, he's okay. What's the point of this? Is the point of no tax return? That's where I'm at.
1: Yeah, but you've got to claim your deductions.
0: I got none.
1: You work in the industry, mate. In the entertainment industry, you've got to claim things.
0: I share Apple Music. I don't claim that because my mate's got me on a family account, legend. I don't watch any TV or have any subscriptions.
1: Don't you have any subscriptions?
0: I don't really. Okay. If I claim anything, it's like
1: you got any tools?
0: Camera gear, but I've got all the camera gear I need.
1: Tools of trade? Laptop?
0: I'm not a mechanic.
1: No, not a – I'm in a tech. I can't believe the amount of scams.
0: What can I claim? I can claim movies.
1: Yeah. Anything you talk about between us, where have you got the information?
0: Claiming a bunch of bullshit.
1: Put that down.
0: It says on Clay's
1: put it down.
0: Tax return.
1: I'm sure there's a section for that. But I can't believe the number of scams that supposedly from the ATO. Like, I just got one then. I thought, I'm going to click on that because it just said a receipt for something from the ATO. And then I looked at the email address of where it was from. It was some, I don't know, Hotmail account somewhere. Yeah. But, like, they always increase the time of year. So you just got to be really careful. But, yeah, I think I'll do mine. I'm not expecting to pay this year, so.
0: Yeah, that's what I don't get. Anyway. What are you paying?
1: Well, in case you haven't paid enough tax. In case, you know, you've earned. You've earned your money and then you haven't paid enough tax.
0: When you get your net at the end of the week, right?
1: Yeah.
0: Or whenever you get paid.
1: Your net, yeah.
0: Yeah, that's the amount that's left over after tax.
1: Yeah.
0: What's
1: but you might have other, you might have, some income from shares or
0: none.
1: A little bit of investment income.
0: Nothing.
1: Oh, okay.
0: At all.
1: Mm.
0: It's bizarre.
1: Mm.
0: It's so weird.
1: What about your car?
0: I reckon it's a rort.
1: It's a rort.
0: What about the car?
1: Well, I mean, can you claim your mileage or you got any, work-related expenses?
0: I talk about the Monaro on air enough, I can probably claim it.
1: Yeah, or you claim the whole cost of it.
0: And if it is my entire life and my entertainment, then surely that's got
1: it's some exactly right.
0: gravity.
1: It's the whole point of you being here. That's everything.
0: I'm liking this. This tax thing. I can get around this thing.
1: We need to talk off air.
0: Okay.
1: So play some music. We'll get into your return, son.
0: Let's crunch the numbers.
1: Let's crunch the numbers.
0: All right,
1: another car. Free car coming up.
0: Free.

0: Triple A Murray Country, bit of Ricky Skaggs to finish off the show and crossing over the phones real quick for one more call. How you going?
1: Hello, how are you?
0: Oh, Flipper, man. We've been trying to get a hold of you. You've been trying to get a hold of us.
2: Here he is.
0: You locked us in the car.
1: Yeah, I know, champion. Yeah, how you going?
0: Good, mate. How are you?
1: I'm out of the car, mate. I was out of the car and I was checking the lawn because the lawnmower bloke came today and did the edges and all that nonsense, and I tried to ring when I was in the car, and then because I'm so close to the car, as I could hear, even though the car was closed.
0: The Bluetooth.
1: Of course, Andy, you're on the Bluetooth. Now, listen.
0: Yeah, mate.
1: I'll cut the chase. I'm not the brightest or the sharpest tool in the bloody shed.
0: Yeah.
1: Right. Ah, someone else is trying to call me now. Anyhow, I'll ring him back. I'm in Kalgoorlie, Lamington, and I always listen to community stations in New South Wales.
0: Mm-hmm.
1: And I've only been over here for about 4 months.
0: Mm.
1: And I've found you guys in the afternoon. I love the music, and that's all I wanted to say.
0: Oh, I appreciate it, mate.
1: Yeah, and the station that I was listening to in New South Wales, on the New South Wales Central Coast around the Wyong area, was Coast FM.
0: Yeah, right.
1: Right. Originally, when it started, it was called 2CCC, and the same frequency that I'm getting you guys on, 96.3.
0: Oh, true. We're on 98.9 FM here in across the bands in southeast Queensland.
1: I know, but
0: Because
1: I had 96.3.
0: Yeah.
1: Here in in New South Wales, and I just pushed it.
0: Yeah.
1: And I got your station, and I love the afternoon music, mate, because I'm a country music dude.
0: Oh, mate, too good to hear. Do you want a song in particular?
1: Mate, what about, I'm a big Becky Cole fan, but what about, what's that bloody bloke? Oh, shit. I'm in the 70s now and the memory's fading. But what's that bloke who won Dancing with the Chart? Yeah, him.
0: Adam Brand.
1: New England Highway. Yeah, Adam Brand.
0: I'll chuck a bit of music on by Adam, eh?
1: Yeah, and I like that song that he does, Cruising the New England Highway. And
0: done.
1: I love Troy Cassidaly.
0: He's
1: the best. I've seen him live.
0: Love that fella.
1: On the Central Coast.
0: He's a good fella.
1: Hey, listen.
0: The old man.
1: I'm only a little bloke. Hey? How can you see me?
0: No, he
1: whatever
0: is.
1: Whatever you're looking
0: he
1: at.
0: He is my old man.
1: Whatever you're looking at's telling you fibs. Anyhow, I like you guys, and I've been here in Western Australia in Kalgoorlie for almost 4 months.
0: Yep.
1: And, I've taught the people around here to have fun.
0: That's the way.
3: Good man. Oh,
0: good on you, Flipper, and I appreciate you calling us up as well, man.
1: Yeah, and I'll talk to you again another day.
0: Done.
3: Good man.
0: You're in the system. We're ready
1: if
0: to go. We're ready for you. done.
1: Oh, yeah, well. You better get double barrels ready.
0: We'll catch you, mate.
1: See you, boys.
0: See ya.
1: All right.

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0: Voice of the Yuggera and Turrbal people. It's Karen Durante for Let's Talk.
1: Yes, hello and welcome to Let's Talk. I am Karen Durante. To begin with, I'd like to acknowledge our ancestors and our elders whose shoulders we stand on. I also want to acknowledge traditional owners of the land where you're listening to this broadcast or podcast from. And I also want to acknowledge Aboriginal and Torres Strait Islander peoples have never ceded their sovereignty. Well, we're just past halfway mark of this year's NRLW season, and someone who's keen to get back into action is Leilani Montgomery. Leilani is the Brisbane NAIDOC's recipient of the Sportsperson of the Year Award, sponsored by Deadly Choices, and she's with me now. Hey, Leilani, welcome to Let's Talk.
2: Morning. Thank you for having me. It's a pleasure.
1: Congratulations on the Sports Person of the Year Award. We'll talk a bit about that shortly, but firstly, tell us who your mob are.
2: Yeah, so, like you said, my name's Leilani. My mob is Kamilaroi, down from Tamworth Ways out there, but I have very strong ties to Darkindjong country back on the Central Coast where I grew up and learnt all about my culture.
1: Well, look, I said, you're the Sportsperson of the Year for this year's Brisbane NAIDOC Awards, and I want to find out how you actually got into rugby league in the first instance.
2: So I got into rugby league through playing touch and Oztag as a little kid. So I grew up playing touch since I was maybe like 7 and kept going up through those pathways, and then eventually turned to league through one of my best mates, Jessie Southwell, who actually currently plays for the Brisbane Broncos. She told me to come and have a run at this rugby league game in Newcastle when we were like, I think 16. And then from there, I just kept playing when I was 17 and then got into some junior rep pathways through school programs with the Roosters. And then I've been with the Roosters throughout my junior pathways and was fortunate enough to get picked up by the Titans when I was 18, so, and then made the move up to Queensland from there.
1: Has it exceeded what your expectations were, particularly after playing touch football and Oztag? Not that I'm downplaying that they're great sports too.
2: No, 100%. Rugby league has always been good fun playing with my best mates, but coming up into this professional space has exceeded so many of my expectations. It's an incredible space to be in, like the two sports. They come hand in hand with each other, you know, getting my ball skills and my more footy IQ and eyes up ability from touch football and Oztag has definitely helped the transformation into league. However, I do think the contact overall takes the winner for the expectations of rugby league and how heavy it is on your body.
1: Yeah, well, it is a high-impact sport. We see that in the men's game, and we certainly see it in the women's game. You did a hammy. Was that in opening round?
2: No, I got a head knock in the opening round, so I was out for two weeks, and then I've just picked up a hammy throughout rehab. When I went and played a game for Brisbane Tigers for my rehab coming back, so then I picked up a hammy through there, yeah.
1: Oh, gosh, what's the recovery process for a hamstring?
2: Looking at a minimum of 3 to 4 weeks. So coming up shortly, trying to see if I can get fit for possibly next weekend, but maybe even trying to push this weekend, but you can't really push the hamstrings. They're too dangerous to push, but if it was up to me, I'd be out there already.
1: yeah, you'd be keen to get back. And in fact, I think
2: 100%.
1: Your old team and your mate's team, Jesse, Broncos, Roosters and Titans are the top three as we approach round 6 of the NRL. That's kind of like the halfway mark, if you like, of the season. Tell me, is the culture a little bit different from Roosters at Titans?
2: I really enjoy the culture at Titans. I've enjoyed it since I've moved here. Obviously, being like a younger 16 to 17-year-old girl with the Roosters, I was just so happy to be there. So culture wasn't necessarily something I picked up on too much in the sense of I was just stoked to be there. The girls there are amazing at the Roosters. You know, I worked and trained alongside people like Isabel Kelly, Jocelyn Kelleher, Jess Sergis, Olivia Koenig, all those big-name, incredible athletes. So The culture at Titans is different in the sense of it's a home. I've moved away from home, so they've really took me in, and this, like, the sisterhood that we have at the Titans is unmatchable to any club I've been with. They're just beautiful people and a beautiful club that really prides themselves on culture and homegrown connection, if that makes sense. They're really big on connection, and the whole club across the board is really big on culture. So it's been a really easy space to be in and grow in.
1: Yeah. And, you know, you've had some representative duties as well, having been picked for the Indigenous All-Stars for this year, but also last year. That how does that make you feel as a First Nations woman?
2: Oh, it's the most incredible form of sport to me that I can play. It's my favourite team to be a part of. I've always said to our head coach, her name's Jess Skinner. She's also the head coach for the Jillaroos at the moment. I've always said that, you know, All Stars was the one jersey I really wanted to wear over a Jillaroos jersey any day. All Stars was the one thing that meant the most to me, just to be able to represent my family, my culture, and also just all of our Indigenous people that come and use sport, especially rugby league, as their sense of identity, and just to create a space where you can have, you know, your footy side of it, but also how you are as a person just comes out and you learn so much. It's the most incredible space to be in. It's a sisterhood you create and a brotherhood with the men's as well. It's just this incredible community. And just to be able to represent my mob and my family at both of those tournaments, it always is going to be the highlight of the year for me.
1: Well, while you are playing, you know, you're a professional player, it is the case, though, that you still need a day job. You can't quite live out as just a NRLW player. You have to get some income somewhere.
2: Yes, that's right. It's good fun while it lasts. But, at the moment I am an Aboriginal Educational Officer at Eleanora High School. So I work at the high school and at Tweed River High School as well, actually, just started there. So I'm at two schools working in Aboriginal education with our youth. It's the most incredible job. I love it so much. I get to work alongside these beautiful students that are helping them to create a culturally safe space for them, a space where they can learn about their culture and just really have a space where that they can come and ask any questions. We try and look to help our kids for the future as much as we can, whether that's uni, whether that's TAFE, whether that's none of the above and they just want to work. Like, it's just the most incredible space to be in. These kids are awesome kids, and you know, everyone's different, everyone has their own different home lives, but these kids just show up and are proud to be who they are in their culture, and it's just fun for me to be around and make new connections with these kids, especially when they all follow footy as well. It's definitely humbling being in a school when you play footy with these kids. They don't hold back at all on what they think, but it's a great space to be in with these kids. It's a job I really enjoy.
1: So they know you play for the Titans.
2: Yeah.
1: Do they give you a hard time about the men's team?
2: Oh, all the time. They give us a hard time about it. Every team, every game, like we're playing it. They're so funny. They'll come up to me, tell me my exact thoughts on what they thought the game, how the game went, and how I played. And it's good. It's quite funny, actually. I tell them all, you guys go play footy, I'll come watch you then. And they go, oh, no, miss, don't worry about it. But they're beautiful kids. They came to my home game that we played against the Roosters, and a few of them come up and watch. And at the moment, I'm really lucky to be in the space I am, because I've got three girls doing the Indigenous boots for our boys this weekend. So it's a really cool, inclusive space.
1: Yeah. And look, not that I mean to, downplay the men's team. I mean, they have had some wins this season, and good when they do come together as a team. But, you know, look, the Brisbane Broncos, who'd have thought that they'd be where they are, you know, in terms of the men's game. But the girls are, you know, travelling pretty well.
2: Yeah, for sure. Well, that's the whole point of the game. Hey, like, you can go from being in a top two team last year to a previous team to not making the eight. Like, that's just how footy goes, and that's how seasons vary. And the boys are doing really well at the moment, which is awesome. But they've got a great culture, and they've really supported by the club. So it's awesome to see them winning, which we know they can do, and we back them as a girls team as well. So we have their backs throughout every win, every loss. It doesn't matter. But it's good fun watching us girls get in the top three. We've been in the top three for the last 2 weeks, which is awesome. It's really exciting because the whole Gold Coast gets amongst us. So we feel the love and the support, which is awesome.
1: Hey, look, we'll take a break and we'll come back and talk more about the season ahead for you, but also, talk about that NAIDOC award too. I imagine it was a surprise, but hang on to that thought. We'll come back to you in a moment.

0: 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Start your mornings with the Brekkie Show. Real laughs, real yarns, real community. Rolling through the middle of the day, it's the Truckin' Hour. Stories from the road, music for the long haul. And when it's time to head home, the drive show keeps you moving. Good vibes, big laughs, and the soundtrack to your arvo. AAA is here with the voices you know and love.
1: Coming to you from the lands of the Yuggera and Turrbal peoples, it's Karen Durante for Let's Talk.
2: Yes, and I'm spending some time with Leilani Montgomery, who is this year's Brisbane NAIDOC recipient of the Sportsperson Award, sponsored by Deadly Choices. And Leilani, just before we went to that music break, I did want to ask about when you learnt that you'd been one nominated and also shortlisted for this particular NAIDOC category.
3: Yeah, it was a funny one. My auntie and I were really close, and she was actually invited to the awards, and she goes, "Oh, did you know that you're a nominee for this award?" I said, "No." I said, "Not at all." I said, "I was very unaware of the nomination, and I was very unaware that I would even be thinking about attending the awards just as it was in season." So that was a bit of a shock, and I didn't think much of it at all. I was like, "Oh, yeah, like, that's nice to be considered." And then well, I found out I got shortlisted was I actually just had a phone call, and I picked up the phone at school while I was working, and I got to speak to someone with AAA, and they told me that I had been shortlisted for the award and all about what the award was about what the awards night was, when it was, and et cetera. And I was extremely confused and taken back, thinking nothing of the first conversation about the nomination. And I was, so that's how I found out, which was pretty exciting. It was good fun, but I was very taken back, and then had to make a few phone calls to our media at Titans and see if I could get them in to make some videos and do an interview at Titans. So that all came really quick, which was luckily that obviously Titans are very big supporters of it. But, yeah, I was extremely taken back, and, yeah, that was probably my reaction was just, oh, yeah, I didn't think much of it at all. And then when I got shortlisted, I was like, oh, this actually is probably looking a bit closer than I thought.
2: Now, did you have something nice to wear, or did you have to go out and get something?
3: No, I had to go out and buy something. I had to check my wardrobe. All there was in my wardrobe was my footy clothes or my work clothes. None of those were going to work, so I had to go out and buy something. Luckily, I had my mum come up with me, so we went shopping for the day, which was nice.
2: Oh, not lovely. And so was your mum excited for you?
3: Yeah, she was super excited. My mum knows a lot about the Brisbane NAIDOC Awards, and so she was just stoked to be there, let alone to see that I was shortlisted. So, yeah, she was very excited. And we spent the night in Brisbane. We went out for dinner. It was very nice.
2: Goodness me, how did she react when your name was read out?
3: She actually, I'll throw her under the bus here, she might have had a little cry. I could see it when I was doing my speech. I looked over and she was had a few tears in her eyes, which was nice. But, yeah, she was just ecstatic for me. She was very proud, which was nice.
2: Yeah, meanwhile, you were stoic. You're like, water off a duck's back.
3: No, I was so nervous. I realised I had to say a speech. I was very unprepared because I was like, oh, no way I'm winning. There's so many amazing people in this room. And then when they called my name up, I was like, oh, no, now I need to think of a speech. And very unprepared, which was not how it should have been. I definitely should have been more prepared.
2: So have you come down from the win? I guess for you it's been back to work and also back to the field.
3: No, 100%. Our lives are very busy as semi-professional athletes and working as well. So it was a really cool weekend to really just soak it all in and be a part of it. But no, went straight back to work that Monday and straight into training the next few weeks, and then dealt with the HIA and the hammy. So it went straight hand in hand. It's been a busy few weeks and it's been non-stop, but it's just how it is sometimes. So it's been nice to have, conversations like these where I get to remind myself that I actually did win this incredible award and how lucky I actually am.
2: Yeah. I did ask during the break about, you know, we talked about your representative football. Of course, you know, we have some really big football carnivals in our own communities. Of course, the biggest one in New South Wales would be the Koorie Knockout, and here in Queensland is the Queensland Cup. And you were saying you have played Koorie Knockout. Tell us about that.
3: Yes, I played Koorie Knockout for the first time last year. I was lucky enough, Titans don't normally let us play just due to injuries, but we had a new high-performance manager, and he's all about culture, and he was very happy for us to go and play. He knew how much it meant to us, which was awesome. We had I went and played for Darkandrung Waters, which is Darkandrung where I grew up back home. So it was a really cool experience for me to connect with all my girls back home, all my sisters, all the people I grew up with, to represent, you know, just our community. We're a very small community back home. So when we went to Koorie Knockout, we were playing teams like War and Red Ferns, and we were a tiny team compared to them. But it's not about that when you go up there. It's just about connecting with everyone, seeing everyone, being around it. It was pretty awesome. But, yeah, Darkandrung Waters is who I played with and who I'll look to play with again this year.
2: Yep. How did you go in your first...
3: We got knocked out on the first round.
2: Oh, don't.
3: Yeah, but the girls gave it a good crack. We played All Blacks, Red Fern All Blacks, so they were in the top four this year, so we played them first up, and they won it last year, I think, as well. So we had a tough draw, but the girls gave it a good crack. They didn't flog us, which was good.
2: So what's your thinking in terms of prepping for the next Koorie Knockout, particularly if you get a tough team like the Red Fern All Blacks, gee.
3: Yeah. I think it's all about connection. Like, we just love our team. We love the weekend. We just love being a part of it. Hopefully we can get some more trainings together. I think that was a problem last year, was all of us are busy coming from different areas. Some of us have kids. Some of us travel down everywhere. So maybe to get some more trainings in together and, you know, get a part of it and be around it would be good. But in all honesty, we all just come up to the weekend for the weekend itself. Like, the footy is a major part of it, but it's all about the connections for us. So whilst we don't mind where we place, we obviously would like to make it past the first round.
2: So you live pretty much on saltwater country. Have you adapted to it? Have you taken up surfing as a pastime?
3: Well, back home where I live on the Central Coast, I live on the beach. So I am a very, like, saltwater woman is definitely in my blood. I've grown up with the saltwater. So I used to surf as a kid, but tell you now, I could not get up and surf right now. But definitely on the beach, swimming all the time.
2: Yeah. Oh, sorry. I thought you were, what's the name? So you were born in Tamworth?
3: No. Born in on the Central Coast.
2: On the Central Coast. Sorry. So, yes. Yeah. Like you say, you were a saltwater woman from a long time. I know this is your third season with the Titans. And I know you're keen to get back on the field after your head knock and also, you know, that hamstring injury, getting over that. Have you got a plan beyond rugby league?
3: Yeah, I mean, it depends on how the game goes for us. We're in a really great stage at the moment with the game, where we're looking at becoming full-time, hopefully by 2028. But then again, that is also up in the air, and that is not 100%. So if things were to go to plan and footy became a full-time job for us females, that would definitely be my career or where I would go. But I've always said I've loved the idea of working in the youth justice systems with our Aboriginal kids and our First Nations kids. That's always just something I've wanted to do since I've left school. My auntie used to be a caseworker. Lots of people back home that I'm close with are caseworkers. It's just something that I've had a real passion for and I'd love to be around, but it's something I just obviously can't do whilst playing footy and having this casual job, because that's going to be a very full-on job that I want to give all my time and space to, not just some. That would be my plan outside of footy. I would probably be working in that space, or even continuing in the space I am in within the education system.
2: Any words of advice for other young women who are potentially looking at the NRLW as a pathway?
3: I would just be, say yes to everything you can. I think what's really exciting for young females at the moment in this space is that there are so many opportunities. I think every year there are just more and more opportunities, and I think you just have to say yes to everything you can, get involved in everything, don't pass up any opportunities, just stick your foot in the door and just give it everything you can. It's a really exciting time for these young females, especially our young black girls who are just absolute athletes and are incredible. Like, the space they have to grow and excel is really exciting for them, and I think that if they just say yes to everything, give it a crack and just give it their all, they've left nothing else out there, then at least they won't know. At least they will know that they've tried everything they can in that space.
2: Well, you mentioned Jessie Southwall over at the Brisbane Broncos. She said, you know, have a crack at it. And I guess, you know, as you, there are women in the game who do mentor young upcomers as well. I guess you're lucky you had Jessie and also the women at the Titans. Well, you mentioned Jessie Southwall over at the Brisbane Broncos. She said, you know, have a crack at it. And I guess, you know, as you, there are women in the game who do mentor young upcomers as well. I guess you're

0: probably 10. So I've been really lucky to grow up with Jessie and have her in the space as a friend and also as a fellow athlete. She's an incredible athlete. So it's, she's been someone I've always looked up to and been really proud to be a friend, but proud to be a teammate with as well. And then, yeah, the girls of the Titans are incredible. You know, we've got a leader, Georgia Hale. She is the most incredible leader I've ever been under. She is just so driven and resilient. She's won the Golden Boot for New Zealand. She's the New Zealand Kiwi Ferns captain. She's been our captain for years. She's just an incredible person to work under, as well as, you know, you've got girls like Jamie Chapman, who's just an incredible athlete, a strong Aboriginal woman who's just so culturally safe and just creates such an awesome space for our young Indigenous girls to follow their dreams and look to be someone like her when they're older in the future. I'm very lucky to be surrounded by such incredible females here at the Titans, so it makes the pathway really easy and they set a really good standard for us to be leaders as well, so that our when our young kids come up into these pathways, they can see who they want to be like.
1: Mm. So I'm curious then, does Jessie expect you to run hard at her when the Titans play the Broncos? I mean, it's that friendship is put to the side. It's, you know, it's about team
0: 100%.
1: Now. She would expect anything
0: as soon as they get on the field. No, as soon as we get on the field, friendships are aside. I think that's the best part about our female footy is we are all the exact same, best friends off the field. But as soon as we're on the field, it's a completely different story. We become enemies, especially with the Titans and the Broncos. They've got a bit of a rivalry there, so there'll be no friends on the field for sure.
1: Yeah, well, we definitely see that in the State of Origin. And
0: yeah.
1: Congratulations to New South Wales for both.
0: Yes.
1: The men and women's. I think this. Have you had a clean sweep like that before?
0: No, that was the first time that the girls have had a clean sweep because it's the first time we've had three games, or the second time we've had three games. So the first New South Wales are the first women to do a clean sweep.
1: Oh my goodness! Is that yeah? Have you got that feather in your cap, State of Origin? Or is that something?
0: No, not yet. That's something I'll definitely be looking forward, like looking for in the future, and definitely striving towards, for sure.
1: Yeah, well, be careful; those kids might not be your friends anymore.
0: Yeah, I know, 100%. My Tweed River schools will be my friends, but not my Eleonora ones.
1: Yeah. Hey, look, it's been lovely spending some time with you. Congratulations again on the Sportsperson of the Year award, and good luck. Maybe not for round six, but for round six, getting back onto the field. Look forward to seeing you out there.
0: Thank you so much for having me. It's been a pleasure.
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As you know, I rode a freight train north to Detroit City. And after all these years, I find that I've just been wasting my time. So I just think I'll take my foolish pride and put it on a southbound freight and ride. Go on back to the loved ones, the ones that I left waiting so far behind.

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Stories from the road, music for the long haul. And when it's time to head home, the drive show keeps you moving. 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

0: doesn't matter. It's 5 o'clock somewhere.
1: It's always on 5 in Margaritaville, come to think of it.
0: Yeah, I heard it did.
1: You've been there, haven't you?
0: Yes, sir.
1: I've seen your boat there.
0: I've been to Margaritaville a few times.
1: All right. Well, that's good.
0: Stumble all the way back.
1: Okay. We just want to make sure you can keep it between the navigational beacons.
0: Between the buoys. I got it.
1: All right. Well, it's 5 o'clock. Let's go somewhere.
0: I'm ready. Crank it up.
1: Let's get out of here.
0: I'm gone.
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thousand people live in our city. It's a city of industry. Coal and steel are its lifeblood, and its harbor is busy with ships. Its horizon is lost in the smoke of steelworks and factories.

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1: Everywhere we walk upon in this world, one indigenous group or another has once lived there before for thousands and thousands of years. 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

AU mob, Rhonda Purcell here. My mob are Quandamooka people, Waka Waka people, and the Goa Koa people. 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

0: Hey, everybody. I tell you what I know. You're listening to AAA in Murray Country, and my name's Neil Murray. How about that?
1: One, two, a three, a three.

He's got a didgeridoo. And I said, Mom, what are you listening to? And she said, Murray Country on Triple A.

Rolling.

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1: Thank y'all. How y'all doing? Yeah, my name's Colt Ford. I just came here to do a little song for y'all about where I come from, the way I see it. I brought my buddy, Mr. John Michael Montgomery, with me. He's going to play a little guitar, sing a little bit. I'm going to do a little something for y'all called Ride Through the Country. Let's go, John.

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1: You're with Triple A Murray Country.
2: He comes from Silver Spoon, Golden Rule Private School, never miss Sunday church.

0: Hello, I'm Adam Evans with the NIRS News. The global experience of Amnesty International is the foundation of a new Indigenous youth justice campaign launched in Australia. Amnesty International Australia's campaign is calling for better treatment of Indigenous children in custody, an increase in the minimum age for kids to be imprisoned, and an investment in evidence-based, community-led programs. Indigenous rights campaigner Casey Tierman says the campaign will take a different approach to other youth justice projects across the country.
1: We've found when we work across the country in the different jurisdictions that MOB are working directly with their states because that's who's in charge of the of youth justice and their funding and everything. So by Amnesty International coming in, what we're actually doing is saying we want to work at a federal level and that's sort of where we belong. We don't want to step on anybody's toes. There's so many MOB doing excellent work across the country.
0: Digital environments and hate preachers will be examined as a Royal Commission turns to key drivers of Australian anti-Semitism. The Royal Commission into Anti-Semitism and Social Cohesion will begin a new round of hearings in Sydney today. They will examine how individuals are radicalised into adopting anti-Semitic views with a focus on online environments. The Commission will also examine the role of authority figures who incite hate and how governments have sought to combat radicalisation. Small businesses across the country could soon save thousands on their power bills through an expansion of the National Solar Program. Under the plans to be announced by Federal Energy Minister Chris Bowen, solar systems of up to 1 megawatt will be eligible for financial incentives. Larger buildings like businesses or apartment complexes have not previously been able to access incentives under the government scheme. Independent retailers could save roughly $50,000 a year on power by installing solar. And sadly, three lions have died of suspected heat stroke at a zoo in Japan. With Japan suffering from soaring midsummer temperatures, most of the zoo's 16 lions have been having a hard time dealing with it. Some of them have begun to lose their appetite and lack energy. Public viewing of the lions has been suspended since July 23, and it's not yet known when it will reopen. They are the first heat-related deaths in the zoo's 62-year history. We'll have more coming up next.
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0: To sport, and 160 young First Nations players are in Darwin for the National Indigenous Tennis Carnival that starts today. It's the country's biggest gathering of Indigenous players, and it includes off-court activities involving culture, community, education and employment. Tennis Australia's First Nations lead, Kaya Jones, says the carnival features the winners of the state and territory championships.
4: So we actually had 24 total this year across the country, which provides competitive opportunities, encouragement of tennis participation amongst our First Nations young people and provide that connection to culture. So there was actually more than 1,000 participants that tried out to come here.
0: Now for a look at the capital city weather around the country. Mostly sunny in Mangajim, Brisbane with a top of 25. 19 and sunny on Gadigal Country, Sydney, while it's 13 and partly cloudy on Ngunnawal-Gambri Country, Canberra. 14 and a shower or two for Nam, Melbourne, and partly cloudy in Nipalina, Hobart with a max of 13. A top of 16 and cloudy in Tundunya, Adelaide. Partly cloudy and 20 degrees in Bawley, Perth, and sunny in Garramilla, Darwin with a top of 32. If you have any stories that you wish to share with us, you can send us an email to news@nirs.org.au. That's news@nirs.org.au.
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5: 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And Guy Alabale.
3: Good morning, good morning, good morning. That's right, she is back. Uh-oh, and I forgot to stop the song. Hang on a minute. What is going on here?
8: General.
3: We'll be back in a second.

0: Triple M Country, the Brekkie Show. Let's try that again. Good morning, good morning, good morning, Gaiala Bales. How are you?
1: Good morning. I'm on the mend.
0: Yeah, you're on the mend.
1: So
0: glad
1: I
0: you're back.
1: I apologise if my throat's a bit croaky.
0: That's okay.
1: I'm still laughing though, so that's all that matters.
0: A croaky Gaiala is better than no Gaiala.
1: Yeah, that's it.
0: Hey, I'd just like to acknowledge the traditional owners of the land on which we are broadcasting from here in West End, Brisbane. And of course, acknowledge our elders past, present and emerging. You've already got a little shout out and a song request already. How good's that?
1: She got in early, my Auntie Lolly. So shout out, Auntie Lolly. She's on her way to pick up a client and she's requested Beautiful Crazy by Luke Combs. Drive safe and love you.
0: Let's do it.

0: Triple Murray Country, the Bereke Show, midweek Wednesday, Guyella.
1: How good. Already through the week already.
0: Oh, already in the middle of the week. Now, what about how the sun is getting up a little bit earlier?
1: I noticed that. It's still cold.
0: It's still cool.
1: Freezing my bunty off.
0: Yeah, it's still cool, but it means winter is slowly over.
1: Oh, I'm so happy. I don't know how many times I've gotten sick this winter.
0: I know. Oh, you've been so unlucky, haven't you?
1: Oh, I've had the worst immune system.
0: You mustn't have played enough in the dirt when you was a kid.
1: Oh, look, I'm a bit of a germaphobe. and my man said to me, he goes, you know, that's why I reckon you get sick a lot, is because you're just a bit of a germaphobe. And I said, yeah, I think you're right.
0: Jinxed yourself, you think?
1: Yeah, I think so. Poor me. That's all right. I bounced back stronger.
0: You did. Yeah, you were only just away for the day yesterday.
1: That's it, yeah.
0: I was a bit lonely, I must admit.
1: Yeah,
0: I was kind of looking around the studio. What am I going to do with myself here? No one to yarn to. It's okay. I got through it. Actually went quick yesterday for me.
1: Did it? Oh, cool.
0: Oh, it's because I think because I'm focused, you know, everyone's interacting on the SMS wall, which is great. Had a few phone calls. Looking for songs to play, all different types of artists as well.
1: Oh, so that's cool. At least they were still listening.
0: Oh, they were listening. What were they? Aloe Vera Al, and he's called himself Lunamus Leo yesterday. He got rid of the luscious. Got rid of Luscious Leo and his Luminous Leo yesterday. The lads are out there at Wynnum checking out the waves and the sunlight on the Moreton Bay. They were saying yesterday. So they were, I don't want to say they were enjoying themselves. I mean, you know, we all like to have a bit of fun at work.
1: Yeah.
0: But they must have been having a little bit of a, you know, a little bit of a break there somewhere along the lines to pull up there for a bit. And just have a look at what was going on with the ocean.
1: I don't blame them.
0: I don't blame them either. But, we've got some more deadly music to roll through this morning as it's 6:25 here. Now, I did have a little bit of feedback yesterday when I was yarning to somebody. They said, Ray, you say the SMS number too fast.
1: Too fast.
0: Okay.
1: Sometimes I don't say it at all because I forget.
0: Yeah. Sometimes you
1: so you're lucky
0: phone number.
1: Even hearing it from me.
0: So the number here, if you'd like to request a song or a bit of a shout out, is 0493 222 822. That's our number here. If you'd like to get in contact with us and have a bit of a yarn about anything, welcome Guyella back. thank goodness. But we got a bit of a thing on Friday. We're going to a little bit of an OB. We're over there at Gooden Estate School on Friday, so that should be deadly. Catching up with all the little fellas over there.
1: They're so
0: cute, aren't they, at that age when primary school?
1: I always love going to primary schools and doing, like, no matter what it is, I just love being around kids. I'm such a big kid person.
0: And they come up and say random things to you. You don't even expect it, you know what I mean? You know what they always say to me? They say things like, you're so big, you're huge.
1: Stop.
0: Because you're only tiny, you know what I mean? And I go, am I? And they go, yeah, you're huge. And
1: bless.
0: So they don't even care.
1: Kids got no shame.
0: They got no shame. What they call it, they don't care. It just comes out.
1: Yeah.
0: They don't hold
1: it's
0: the
1: so
0: truth.
1: So unfiltered.
0: Back. Yeah, unfiltered. That's the word I was looking for. Yeah. So anyway, I tend to get that a lot because they're only little tiny little fellas.
1: Bless them. Well, I'll stick up for you. Don't worry.
0: Oh, I need somebody. I need some sort of backup.
1: Your backup on Friday. Don't worry.
0: Backup over there. Goodness, they school. Might get a little bit rough over in G Town.
1: We'll be right.
0: Yeah, we'll be right. Bobby McLeod here, Frogs Don't Cry, right here on the Bereke Show.

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0: Triple A Murray Country, the Brekkie Show. Thank goodness Gyala Bales is back. Good morning.
1: Goodness.
0: How you going? How you feeling this morning? You're not 100%?
1: Not 100%, but I'm here. That's all that matters.
0: Isn't it a wonderful thing, antibiotics?
1: Oh, man. No, sometimes I don't agree. My body doesn't agree with the antibiotics. So I'm just hoping that, once this is over, the antibiotics aren't too mean to my stomach because I've got a very sensitive stomach.
0: Did they say you got to try to have something to eat before you... take them, put a bit of lining on you.
1: They did, but honestly, I haven't eaten a full meal in like two days straight, and like I'm still so weak, but that's all right. I had a bit of yogurt this morning, had my antibiotics, which was good, so I'm on the mend.
0: Yeah, that's the main thing. But yes, antibiotics affects people in lots of different ways, and they say you got to have something to eat, or sometimes they say don't have anything to eat.
1: And all these things that come with it.
0: All these little requirements that come with it. Now, the main thing I learned about antibiotics is you have to finish the course of it.
1: Yes, so important.
0: Yeah, so say for argument's sake, if you've got 10 tablets, 12 tablets, 6, whatever, make sure, even if you feel a little bit better, that's the tricky thing. Your body tricks you.
1: That's it. Yeah, I always get scared that if I don't finish the course, what's going to happen to me?
0: What's going to happen?
1: Am I going to grow a dog tail or something?
0: That's right. What's going to happen here to me? But yeah, no. Well, anyway, it's good you're on the mend.
1: Yeah.
0: Hopefully you'll feel like eating something either today or
1: very,
0: very soon. Maybe a sandwich or something.
1: Something small.
0: Well, you had a crack at the yogurt.
1: My throat's still so sore. Like, I can't have anything hard. Like, I tried to have a go last night of eating something hard and wouldn't go down, hey? Yeah.
0: So
1: my throat, oh my goodness. It's like you can still see the swollenness on the right side of my neck here. But when they looked in my throat, they were like, oh my God, it's all closed up. Bless. It's feeling a little bit better today, but not 100%.
0: So jelly ice cream and yogurt, not a bad way to live.
1: That sounds pretty good. That sounds pretty good right now.
0: Not a bad way to live. Alrighty, 6:37 here. Hey, we've already had a couple of phone calls this morning for requests, so that's awesome. Keep them rolling through. 0493 222 822 is the SMS number, and 38920188. If you'd like to give us a buzz and have a chat to us about whatever you like, if I don't know anything about what you're talking about, I'll just pass you over to Gyala.
1: She can have your I might know. And if I don't know, I'll ask someone else.
0: Yeah, we'll ask somebody else.
1: I'll call my mum.
0: Somebody will give you an answer right here on the Brekkie Show. Hey, this is Kev Carmody.

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0: Triple A Murray Country, the Brekkie Show, Wednesday morning here, 6:49 in the studios. Ray Nagus and Gala Bales are your hosts for the Brekkie Show. That was Emily Waimara there, Tapsticks. I'm starting to like that song, Gala.
1: Oh, she's a deadly artist, son. Isn't Emily she there?
0: We are so blessed, aren't we, with all of our blackfella artists?
1: We're just too talented, our mom.
0: Too
1: Can't get
0: deadly.
1: Enough.
0: Before that one, 10,000 hours. How long is 10,000 hours? How many days is that?
1: Oh, look, you're asking the wrong person. Now I look up and I'm like, mate, I can't even calculate that. I'm the worst at maths. Yeah. Why am I trying to calculate that? I don't know.
0: We don't know. You don't know.
1: You don't know.
0: Hey, yesterday I saw Deadly Choices on their Facebook page dropped the regos for the Touch Carnival, which is on the 7th of November over there at White's Hill again. And as I always like to do, I always like to nominate a few teams to make sure, you know, the kids around the place get a bit of a run and chuck a few old fellas in there and all the rest of it so everybody can enjoy the experience. And then I was yarning to you this morning and you're like, hey, Ray, don't forget me.
1: Yeah, I want to play. I love touch football. You know, I was captain for my touch footy team for like 3 years.
0: Right.
1: A good 3 years there.
0: Leading from the front?
1: I was centre or wing.
0: Okay. So you scored a few tries?
1: Oh, mate, I scored more than a few. I'm telling you now.
0: I was a good
1: player back then. I can't remember how long that. Well, I'm talking probably 15 years ago.
0: I was gonna say, don't say it.
1: Making a comeback.
0: just say it was a big number.
1: I'm not going to say exactly. Yeah, look.
0: That's okay. Well, we're happy to have you back. We're happy to have you in our team, having a run around. I'm just slowly handpicking a select few people, you know, ones that just want to have a little bit of fun and don't take it too serious. And, you know what I mean?
1: Oh, I'm so excited.
0: Yeah. So the good thing about this year, Deadly Choices have decided to make a social division.
1: Ooh.
0: So first year that they've got a social division, so it's free.
1: Right.
0: Free entry. Go on to the Deadly Choices Facebook page. Check it all out for all the information. And that's what we're going to do. So we're going to chuck
1: there
0: in just a nice little social team. You know what I mean?
1: Too solid.
0: I don't normally do this, right? I like to keep my cards close to my chest.
1: Yeah,
0: but
1: yeah.
0: The team name is Straight Out of Retirement.
1: Stop. No.
0: Straight Out of Retirement, right?
1: You got everyone coming out of their retirement.
0: Well, not everybody. I've got to leave a few little, you know what I mean?
1: We've got to have some track stars
0: You've got to have a few track stars in there. But I thought it was a catchy name. Remember back in the day, everyone when that movie came out, so a few people, like, you know, Straight Out of Woodridge or, you know, whatever, just whatever. So they all had all these different names. But anyway, that's the game.
1: Straight Out of Retirement.
0: Yeah, straight out of
1: retirement. That's us. Keep a lookout.
0: Keep a lookout. Just don't go taking us easy, but we're no easy.
1: Don't underestimate us.
0: Hey, that's what we should have named the team. Don't underestimate us.
1: Can I make a name change? Yeah. That can be our slogan.
0: Somebody's already taken
1: out of retirement. Don't underestimate us.
0: Yeah. Hey, this is Larry Fleet here.

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1: Nate the Plumber Whisperer,
0: every Friday from 2 till 3pm on the Trucking Hour. 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

0: Brian R. Peacock, Your Dream Time. What a deadly song that one was, Gaella.
1: Beautiful. And that beautiful. Little piano in the end.
0: The little piano at the end. I like, what's that bloke's name? John Legend. Is that his name?
1: Yes, I love John Legend.
0: Wax on the piano.
1: He's so deadly. Yes.
0: Isn't he? What?
1: Oh, his voice is amazing.
0: What instrument would you like to, if you were deadly at it, what do you reckon?
1: I feel like I would love to learn how to play the trumpet.
0: Is that right?
1: Because I'm a dancer. Like, I love getting up. I feel like, because I see all these real cool fellas when they play in the trumpet and they're like doing these ones, going
0: down,
1: and up
0: right,
1: and down.
0: Yeah, right.
1: I feel like I could boogie with a trumpet.
0: I can see you with a trumpet.
1: Yeah.
0: I can see it.
1: Might have to learn it.
0: You might have to learn it. I'm spewing because in high school they taught us how to play the guitar.
1: Oh, yeah.
0: And I don't know. There's a few chords or notes or whatever you call it. And I just didn't follow through with it. But how good's it when, you know, just around a fire or something around home and someone's strumming the guitar?
1: Oh, I love a good jam, eh?
0: Maybe I should learn it again. I don't know.
1: Why not?
0: See if I can sing.
1: Yeah. See how you go.
0: See how we go. Hey, 6:59, we better get the news on for you, Mob.
2: Hello, I'm Adam Evans with the NIRS News. Australia's approach to Indigenous youth justice is falling behind other countries, according to Amnesty International Australia. It's launched a new youth justice campaign calling for Australian governments to scrap punitive approaches that include putting Indigenous kids as young as 10 behind bars. Indigenous rights campaigner Casey Tierman says Australia needs to learn from approaches used overseas.
3: We know that there are other countries that are doing much better than us in making sure that they're protecting children's rights and also making sure that they are making their community safer. And we can see that with Scotland is a really good example. Scotland's closed all of their youth detention centres and they've completely revolutionised how they treat children. And they've seen a drastic reduction in crime as a result of that.
2: New figures show that children have been locked up in a Tasmanian prison watch house more than 300 times last financial year. It comes from data released to the Greens under the Right to Information Act. It also shows one child spent 55 hours in a watch house cell. Watch house cells are meant for temporary use, so they are missing facilities needed for long-term imprisonment. Justice advocates have slammed the use of adult cells to house children and young people. Interim Commissioner for Children and Young People, Ros Cornish AM, says this should alarm all reasonable-minded Tasmanians. One third of students across the country are not meeting expectations in literacy and numeracy. In what's been described as a national tragedy, about 33% of children did not reach the mark. It also found that those in remote communities or from disadvantaged backgrounds are more likely to struggle.
4: There's a very big inequity in Australia between students from more advantaged social backgrounds and students from less advantaged backgrounds, and that's concerning.
2: That was Blaise Joseph from the Centre of Independent Studies on the ABC. Prime Minister Benjamin Netanyahu says Israel will not withdraw from its current lines in the Gaza Strip until Hamas has completely disarmed, pushing back on a recent deal announced by US President Donald Trump. The agreement called for Hamas to begin disarming and for Israel to halt its strikes and begin withdrawing from the roughly 60% of the enclave it currently controls. Netanyahu, who faces a tough battle for re-election in October, reiterated his stance that disarmament should come first. We'll have more coming up next.
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2: To sport and health, culture and career discussions are among the off-court activities at the National Indigenous Tennis Carnival that's starting in Darwin today. 160 young players are in the Northern Territory for the country's biggest Indigenous tennis event. Tennis Australia's First Nations lead, Kaya Jones, says bush tucker workshops, painting and dancing activities are an important part of the carnival.
7: It's exciting for the kids to just rotate, learn, and not only learn from the cultural activities, but learn off each other as well. It's so great to see at the end of the event, kids are hugging and some are even emotional leaving their new friends that they've made connections with. And that's what it's all about, seeing these kids smile and connect through our game of tennis.
2: Now for a look at the capital city weather around the country. Mostly sunny in Mangajim, Brisbane with a top of 25. 19 and sunny on Gadigal Country, Sydney, while it's 13 and partly cloudy on Ngunnawal Gambri Country, Canberra. 14 and a shower or two for Nam, Melbourne, and partly cloudy in Nipaluna, Hobart with a max of 13. A top of 16 and cloudy in Tundanya, Adelaide. Partly cloudy and 20 degrees in Boorloo, Perth, and sunny in Garamilla, Darwin with a top of 32. If you have any stories that you wish to share with us, you can send us an email to news@nirs.org.au.
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0: Hey, good morning, you deadly mob, for a Wednesday. We're in the middle of the week. It always goes fast here down here at West End Brisbane, especially on the Brekkie Show, eh, Guyala?
1: It does when you're having a deadly time.
0: Having a deadly time. Thank goodness you're back. Thank goodness you're back. Hey, then on the news here, they were talking about that tennis there.
1: Yeah.
0: Did you say you played tennis back
1: in the day? I did play tennis. I was the captain for the tennis team, but it was because I was the only girl on the team.
0: You're captain of everything, eh?
1: I was a captain for my basketball team, for my touch footy team, for the tennis team.
0: Look out.
1: I think that was about it. Yeah, that was about it. But I was playing all the sports growing up. I absolutely love sports.
0: I was going to say, you must have just dominated everything.
1: I don't want to toot my own horn, but I was pretty good.
0: But was you standing over to get the C on your name, or was you just that good?
1: No, I was a good team player. But you know what? I was a sore loser. I will admit that. I was a really bad sore loser. I hate losing.
0: Oh, you heard it first here on the Brekkie Show. Guyala Bales is a sore loser.
1: I am.
0: Sounds like you're throwing the challenge out for me to play something against him. Might have to pull the old dusty old rackets off. They're in the shed there somewhere. Has to,
1: gone then.
0: Have a bit of a hit with the kids All right. We'll sort something out.
1: Let's do it. I'm keen. We've got to get it on competitive.
0: We've got to get it on camera.
1: We got it.
0: Who wants to see Guyala Bales spitting the dummy when she loses?
1: Being a little sook, throwing the ball, throwing all the toys out of the cot.
0: I'm sick of this here. That's it. Oh, hang on.
1: You're a cheater now.
0: Yeah, you're a cheater. That was on the line. It was in. Oh, my goodness. How good. Right, eh? Well, that's good. My mind's ticking over here now. We'll have to sort something out. Well, thank you very much for sharing that. I didn't know you were a sore loser. I didn't pick you for a sore loser.
1: Massive sore loser. Even with my partner, we could be playing even little games.
0: Little board games.
1: Oh. We could be going to, you know, the time zone. If he wins...
0: Mm-hmm.
1: It's not on. I'm out.
0: We're on. You know
1: I'm walking away.
0: You know the car games and time zone?
1: Yeah.
0: We're on.
1: Oh, we're on. I'm bad at them games.
0: Do you use the gears or you just stay automatic?
1: I don't use the gears.
0: All right, I'm going the manual and you go the auto.
1: My man does manual and he always wins.
0: That's the only way to go. Just slip through the gears.
1: Mm. You wait till I learn manual, all right?
0: Oh, all right, there we go. You heard it first. We'll have to definitely get that on.
1: We got to.
0: I want all your 30,000 followers on Instagram.
1: Yeah, did you see that? We'll have to record, but we'll go live.
0: Go live for sure.
1: Of me chucking a sook.
0: All right, sounds good. Hey,
1: Let's do it.
0: Send us a text message. What do you reckon? Do you want to see the challenge, Ray versus Guyala on the old, what did you say that place was? Time zone.
1: And who do you reckon will win?
0: And who do you reckon will win? 0493-222-822. Send it through. Ray or Guyala, that's all you got to write. Just write Ray or Guyala. Who do you think is going to win the challenge?
1: Let us know.
0: Hey, this is Jem Casadaly here letting go for Darren. He's on his way up to Gladstone.

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0: Top of the Dropouts here on a Wednesday morning with Ray and Gaella for the Brekkie Show. Man with a Vision, unapologetic Josh Setterfield before that one. And Chris Stapleton, geez, you got a deadly voice, that fella.
1: Oh,
0: I think I'm in love with you. I think I'm in love with the fact that I'm going to bust you on that.
1: Don't get too ahead of yourself now. Listen in.
0: Now, Timo the florist, he sent us a message.
1: What do you reckon?
0: He was tuned in and listening. He reckons that I would win that challenge, but he reckons you would win a Mario Kart challenge.
1: I don't think he's wrong, eh? I think he's pretty right. I do enjoy Mario Kart. See, I get funny with the gears and, like, I feel like it's just too touchy. But with Mario, I think I could definitely win.
0: You got me covered.
1: I think I could win.
0: He must have been listening in a few weeks ago when I was talking about my neighbour Brad, who had a Nintendo, and I used to sit there and wait to get on the old Mario Kart.
1: That's right. Remember that? Yeah, yeah. You might beat me because you're a long-time player of Mario.
0: Maybe. But I think but Timo might be onto it here. He just might be. Well, there's only one way to find out. So
1: we've got
0: to
1: do a rematch or something then. Yeah. If whoever loses, we've got to rematch Mario Kart.
0: Righto. Well, where are we going to get a Nintendo from? I don't even
1: know. Good ways. How cool would it be to get a Nintendo and play it on our screen here and do it in here?
0: Yeah, we've got a screen here in the studio.
1: Anyone got a Nintendo they want to
0: Donate or let us have it for a few hours? Yeah, I don't even. Do you know anyone who's got a Nintendo? I don't even
1: honestly
0: know.
1: Everyone's got PlayStations and Xboxes these days.
0: I don't think
1: I know anybody that owns a Nintendo.
0: No. Way to find out. So
1: we've got to do a rematch or something then. Yeah. If whoever loses, we've got to rematch Mario Kart.
0: Righto. Well, where are we going to get a Nintendo from? I don't even
1: know. How cool would it be to get a Nintendo and play it on our screen here and do it in here?
0: Yeah, we've got a screen here in the studio.
1: Anyone got a Nintendo they want to
0: Donate or let us have it for a few hours?

0: What if they're just packed away? Remember, you used to have to blow the old disc.
1: Yes, like, all the like dust.
0: If it wouldn't work, you used to gamble and blow the disc and then think it was magic and it was going to work.
1: Yeah, yeah.
0: Put it back. And then if it didn't work, then you'd be tapping it and
1: yeah,
0: shaking
1: meanwhile,
0: it. Yeah,
1: meanwhile, you're
0: all
1: just scratching
0: stuff.
1: It all up
0: scratching
1: all again.
0: Scratching it all up again and then, boom, shove it in there. But
1: you wonder why it's not working.
0: You wonder why it's not working and little Mario's not going to come on for you.
1: Yeah, yeah. You'll get Luigi now.
0: So there you go. Anyway, Timo the florist, eh? Righto. You're on the fence there, Timo. So that's really...
1: Yeah, we'll put it to the test, eh?
0: Yeah, you're on the fence there, Timo. I must say, let's be honest. You've gone me for the car challenge. Then you've thrown your own little thing in there with Mario Kart. So I just think you're on the fence.
1: Oh. It could be a team player like me too.
0: It could be. We don't want to go saying anything negative about Timo, you know? Sorry, Timo. My apologies. What song would you want? Send me another message.
1: Give us a call.
0: I'll throw a song on there for you. Or give me a ring if you want. 3892-0188. Why don't you ring us, Timo? We'd love to hear what you sound like. And you can have a yarn to us on the phone. Righto, this is Travis Sinclair here, rocking the rig.

0: Triple A Murray Country, the Brekkie Show, Yothi Yindi there, Treaty. Hey, they're going to be here Saturday night over there at QPAC.
1: How good.
0: How good is that going to be? And Wagon Wheel before that one. Darius Araka and Kane Brown, backseat driver. Hey, we got a deadly little interview coming up after 8 o'clock news
1: and
0: weather.
1: We do.
0: Who we got?
1: So we got two beautiful ladies from Headspace, and we're going to yarn about the Titters Takeover, which is happening next week. But I don't want to give too much out. I want to let the ladies do all the yarning. So we'll tune in to 8:15, I believe. We're going to give them a ring.
0: Around about quarter past 8.
1: Yeah. So that'll be a good yarn.
0: Hey, Timo, you didn't give us a ring, Timo.
1: Don't.
0: No, don't be ashamed, Timo. We'll just text through a song then.
1: Yeah, give us a request.
0: I feel bad here now. Give him a song there, little Timo. Hey, speaking of requests, this is a request for the Logan League crew down there. This is Josh Turner, your man.
1: Thank you.

0: Triple M Murray Country, the Brekkie Show with your hosts Ray Nagus and Gayala Bales here. That was Saltwater Band. Go on, try to say the name.
1: Are we going to say that? You're going to say that? I'll have a go.
0: Have a look at it. What do you reckon?
1: I think it's Murrawumba. Murrawumba.
0: Man, you're closer than I would have got.
1: I think I'm a little bit closer.
0: You're definitely closer than I would have got.
1: See, because different mob be pronounced in different ways. Hey, they either got the roll or they pronounce in different letters, different pronunciations. Correct. Oh, but it's deadly. I love language. Our language is beautiful.
0: And I don't want to get it wrong. Good ways.
1: No, yeah, you don't want to get it wrong.
0: We always apologise if we think we're going to get it wrong.
1: So I do apologise if I did get that one wrong.
0: Yeah. But anyway, it's a deadly song, deadly band. And we had some Randy Travis with Timmy McGraw before that one, Can't Hurt a Man. And what was before? Oh, and old Joshy Turner there, your man. Request for the Logan Lee crew down there. Tuned in, as they always are, to the Brekkie Show. Hey, guys, stick around. We've got that deadly interview happening around about 8:15 this morning. A bit of a yarn about a free community event that they are organising, Headspace and some other people. If you'd like to request a song, 0493 222 822, or you can give us a buzz on 3892 0188. Good morning to Christine up there in Toowoomba too, tuned in and listening bright and early this morning.
1: How good.

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0: Hello, I'm Adam Evans with the NIRS News. The global experience of Amnesty International is the foundation of a new Indigenous youth justice campaign launched in Australia. Amnesty International Australia's campaign is calling for better treatment of Indigenous children in custody, an increase in the minimum age for kids to be imprisoned, and an investment in evidence-based, community-led programs. Indigenous rights campaigner Casey Tiermans says the campaign will take a different approach to other youth justice projects across the country.
1: We've found when we work across the country in the different jurisdictions that MOB are working directly with their states because that's who's in charge of the of youth justice and their funding and everything. So by Amnesty International coming in, what we're actually doing is saying we want to work at a federal level and that's sort of where we belong. We don't want to step on anybody's toes. There's so many MOB doing excellent work across the country.
0: Digital environments and hate preachers will be examined as a Royal Commission turns to key drivers of Australian anti-Semitism. The Royal Commission into Anti-Semitism and Social Cohesion will begin a new round of hearings in Sydney today. They will examine how individuals are radicalised into adopting anti-Semitic views with a focus on online environments. The Commission will also examine the role of authority figures who incite hate and how governments have sought to combat radicalisation. Small businesses across the country could soon save thousands on their power bills through an expansion of the National Solar Program. Under the plans to be announced by Federal Energy Minister Chris Bowen, solar systems of up to 1 megawatt will be eligible for financial incentives. Larger buildings like businesses or apartment complexes have not previously been able to access incentives under the government scheme. Independent retailers could save roughly $50,000 a year on power by installing solar. And sadly, three lions have died of suspected heat stroke at a zoo in Japan. With Japan suffering from soaring midsummer temperatures, most of the zoo's 16 lions have been having a hard time dealing with it. Some of them have begun to lose their appetite and lack energy. Public viewing of the lions has been suspended since July 23, and it's not yet known when it will reopen. They are the first heat-related deaths in the zoo's 62-year history. We'll have more coming up next.
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3: Program sponsor.
0: To sport, and 160 young First Nations players are in Darwin for the National Indigenous Tennis Carnival that starts today. It's the country's biggest gathering of Indigenous players, and it includes off-court activities involving culture, community, education and employment. Tennis Australia's First Nations lead, Kaya Jones, says the carnival features the winners of the state and territory championships.
4: So we actually had 24 total this year across the country, which provides competitive opportunities, encouragement of tennis participation amongst our First Nations young people and provide that connection to culture. So there was actually more than 1,000 participants that tried out to come here.
0: Now for a look at the capital city weather around the country. Mostly sunny in Mangajin, Brisbane with a top of 25. 19 and sunny on Gadigal Country, Sydney, while it's 13 and partly cloudy on Ngunnawal-Gambri Country, Canberra. 14 and a shower or two for Nam, Melbourne, and partly cloudy in Nipalina, Hobart with a max of 13. A top of 16 and cloudy in Tundunya, Adelaide. Partly cloudy and 20 degrees in Boorley, Perth, and sunny in Garramilla, Darwin with a top of 32. If you have any stories that you wish to share with us, you can send us an email to news@nirs.org.au. That's news@nirs.org.au.
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3: Hey, good morning, you deadly mob out there for a hump day, Wednesday morning, blue skies, few clouds there. We're in the last hour of the show. Don't forget, let's talk with KD. Karen Durante will be in after the 9 o'clock news and weather. We're going to play a few deadly songs here, and then we're going to catch up with a deadly interview that Gaiella's organised this morning.
8: Yeah,
3: thanks for doing that.
8: Wait. No worries at all. I'm looking forward to it.
3: Now, to the person who sent a message to us, texting us saying, is this AAA Murray Country radio station? The answer is yes. You texted the right
8: number. What a molly. You texted the right number. How can we help you?
3: How can we help you? Now, look, yesterday we had a couple of young, deadly young fellas that were going over to Redlands to play a touch carnival there, Elijah and Joshy. And they end up getting back to me. How cool is that?
8: Oh, bless.
3: Now, I think it was Joshy. So they won.
8: Did his team
3: won it, won the grand final yesterday.
8: How
3: good. And Elijah's team got into the semis.
8: Darling.
3: So how good. The boys travelled over.
8: Congratulations.
3: Yeah, so good. I hope I got that right. I think it was Josh's team that won the grand final. I'm not too sure.
8: Oh,
3: but
8: I miss them kids. I haven't seen them in a while.
3: Yeah, how good. Yeah. So congratulations to the boys. Sounds like they had a good time over there.
8: Bless.
3: Anytime you play touch footy carnivals or comps is deadly.
8: You roped me in. I'm locked in.
3: For the Daily Choice of Touch Carnival, which is on the 7th of November, if you've just joined in and you didn't know about it.
8: It's sounding good. I'm getting ready.
3: I'm thinking,
8: what shoes do I need to buy? I'm going to have to go get my footy shorts.
3: Don't worry about any of that.
8: We'll be right.
3: So okay, the uniform sorted. You're just going to bring your own shoes and socks.
8: Okay, deadly, I can do that.
3: And do you play with a hat on? You're one of those ones?
8: Nah, I'm not one of them.
3: Not that serious?
8: I've got big woolly hair. That'll
3: block the sun out. Bring the sun cream and away you go. Lather you up there.
8: I'll be right.
3: Ready to rock and roll. Over at White Seal there again. That's where our comp's over there at White Seal. If you're looking for more information on that, just jump on the Deadly Choices Facebook page and you can register your team there. So as I was saying to Gaiella this morning, they've added a social division, which is awesome, an opens social division. So you can be 16 years and over to participate in that one. Got to go get your 715 done to play in the carnival. It's free entry if you want to have a crack at the social division.
8: Nice.
3: And the other information's on their website for the other entry stuff there for information. But how good. Yeah, so yeah. I've convinced a few of my old mates to come out of retirement. Ones that have been playing touch footy for a long time and deadly footy players back in the day. So I convinced them yesterday. So the name of our team is Straight Out of Retirement.
8: I love that name. It's so fitting.
3: And then you said, what'd you say?
8: Don't underestimate us is our slogan.
3: So I'm gonna get that shirt, those shirts sorted and done. So you can wear it around there.
8: You can't miss us then.
3: Yeah, you won't miss us. So that'll be on the back, Don't Underestimate Us. And what's me call will be on the front, straight out of retirement. Now the boys are back.
8: Oh.
3: Now, who have we got? We've got Luminous Luscious Leo this morning. He's Luminous Luscious Leo.
8: He's Lumino Luscious Leo. Right?
3: He's the three L's this morning. He's just keeping aloe vera owl just simple. He's had aloe vera owl for a while. So I'm seeing a pattern here.
8: He's happy with that one, eh? Aloe vera owl.
3: He's happy with that. And Leo wants, he's the spotlight guy, right?
8: Did I hear before it was like something lavender? Was it lavender before? Or was it always aloe vera?
3: I feel like there was a, well, I think there was
8: something
3: a.
8: Unless, lavender, eh?
3: Unless it's aloe vera that way.
8: Just aloe vera.
3: Yeah. And they must have got rid of Ezra because there's no more.
8: Ezra?
3: Electrifying Ezra's gone.
8: Aww.
3: He's out of here. We don't know what happened to Ezra.
8: Right.
3: But anyway, thanks very much for the message, boys. Gaiella is going to ring you very, very soon.
8: Yes.
3: About that other message that you sent us. So stay tuned and stay near the phone so she can give you a buzz.
8: Yes,
3: but anyway, let's
8: do.
3: Rip into the music. We've got a couple of requests coming through. We got some Charlie Pride coming up, some Jelly Roll, and some George Strait. So let's get into it, eh?
8: Too deadly.

0: little bit of Jelly Roll there for a Wednesday morning. Need a favour. How's about that one, Guile? That's a deadly song, eh?
1: I need a favour.
0: Yeah, what's the favour you need?
1: Alone. Nah.
0: Hey, look out. Come on now. Come on, come on. It's only midweek Wednesday. Come on now. Hey, got a shout out there to Pierce up there in Toowoomba. Got a big interview happening today at the University of Queensland. A little bit nervous. That's okay.
1: Oh, bless.
0: That's okay.
1: You'll be right. I'm sure you got it. Nerves are good.
0: Yeah, don't worry about it. Nerves are steel. Nerves are steel.
1: Nerves means you matter. You care about it. You care about it. It's important to you.
0: That's exactly right. Good luck with the interview today. Hope it all goes well.
1: I'm sure you'll smash it.
0: Now, speaking of interviews, we got an interview lined up.
1: We do.
0: Good morning, Paige. How are you?
2: Good morning, you mob. I'm good. How are you?
0: Going well.
1: What's been happening, sis? Can you please introduce yourself and where you're from?
2: Absolutely. So I am Paige and I'm a very, very proud Waka Waka woman and I am coming to you today from Headspace on the Gold Coast.
1: Too deadly. And Sissy, you've got an event coming up. Can you please tell us all about it?
2: We do. So super exciting. We have an event coming up called Titters Take the Field, which is happening next Wednesday on the 12th of August. Which is all things sport, cultural connection with our beautiful titter girls.
1: I love that. And what are the age groups? Like who can come and who can join along?
2: Absolutely. So it is 12 to 18. So you can come from anywhere you like. As long as you can get yourself down here, come on down.
1: Too solid.
0: Now, Paige, how did this event come about? Like, you know, sometimes our mob, we just kind of have these ideas and thoughts and things sometimes don't get off the ground. It's so deadly to see in terms of AFL, our mob playing AFL. How did it all sort of come about?
2: Definitely. So we were lucky enough that we had a grant opportunity that came from Headspace National and Sports Girl that was a bit of an initiative for our First Nations girls in sport in general. And then that's when we put our heads together and realised that there is actually a bit of a gap here on the Gold Coast, that there was nothing happening for our mob down here. So we figured what a better way to bring everyone together, girls from all over everywhere, to be able to connect, to make connections, and then maybe we can make something out of this and have something come out of it that is established and brings our girls together.
0: Yeah, absolutely. Now, look, why is this so important, this event, for our Aboriginal and Torres Strait Islander women and girls?
2: Because I think that there is a real spot there where, especially on the Gold Coast, our girls aren't connected and there isn't really many opportunities for them to connect, not only culturally but just with other mobs. So I think that this is such a great opportunity to bring them all together in one spot, have the guidance, because we've actually got some like deadly local artists. We've got some rangers from the Jellygal Cultural Centre. We've got some of the girls from the Lions coming, from the Gold Coast Suns. So I think that just everyone who is so ingrained in their culture, just to be around, surrounded in a space like that, as you fellas know, it can feel like absolute magic.
1: Wow, that sounds like such a deadly event. I might have to come down and join myself. Is there any sporting experience?
2: We'd love to have you.
1: Yeah, I'm thinking about it, but I'm not too good at AFL, but look, I'll give it a go.
2: Neither am I. We'll give it a go.
1: Now, Sissy, can you please just remind the listeners the event time, date, location, how to register?
2: Absolutely. So Wednesday the 12th of August, it's going to be on from 9 till 3 at Southport Sharks. And if you just want to head over to our Instagram, there is a link in our bio on how to register.
1: Too good.
2: And it's as easy as that. We're going to have giveaways, cultural art lessons. We've got some health and wellbeing talks, some AFL clinics. It's all going to be happening, a good feed. It's going to be great.
1: We're definitely coming.
0: Yeah. Guile,
2: so head over to Headspace Southport Instagram for all the details.
0: Perfect, perfect. Now, I see on your flyer here as well, you've also got Create Your Own Shirt. What's that all about?
2: Yes. So we were actually going to get a shirt designed for the day, and then I thought, how could we make it even better? So we have got a whole heap of prints that everyone can decide what they want on their shirt, where it can be, so that it's just one of a kind and it's something for theirs to remember of the day.
1: Now, for the titters that are a bit nervous and they don't know what to expect or they question themselves whether they be right, do you have any encouraging words to let them know to calm down and they're all good to compete?
2: Of course. I think just come on down, and I think once you're there, you will just feel at ease because we are all so welcoming. We're all there for the same reason. Everyone's probably going to be a bit nervous to come because it's kind of stepping outside of your comfort zone. But just do it, I say, because it's going to be such a good time.
0: Perfect. Now, I'm just reading a couple of key talking points here that will be happening down there. So it's obviously to celebrate Aboriginal and Torres Strait Islander women and girls through sport and community, encourage participation regardless of any age or skill level, promotes health, well-being, confidence and connection, and also create...
2: Everyone's probably going to be a bit nervous to come because it's kind of stepping outside of your comfort zone. But just do it, I say, because it's going to be such a good time.
0: Perfect. Now, I'm just reading a couple of key talking points here that will be happening down there. So it's obviously to celebrate Aboriginal and Torres Strait Islander women and girls through sport and community.

0: next Wednesday, all happening down there at Southport Sharks. As you were saying, the Gold Coast Suns are involved there as well, obviously Southport Sharks. What about Sports Girl? You got them on, you got those guys involved as well?
1: Yeah, they're the fellas funding this, so shout out to them.
2: Yeah. Sue Dudley, yeah, we love that. They're doing so many good initiatives.
1: Oh, they really are.
0: Thank you very much, Paige, for sharing that Dudley community event for us. So that's anybody. Well, you don't even have to be down the Gold Coast way. You can just go down and check it out, like Paige was saying, all the details there on the Instagram page. Yeah. That's Titters Take the Field, free community AFL clinic for First Nations girls. That's all happening in down at Southport Sharks next Wednesday from 9 a.m. to 3 p.m, hosted by Headspace at Upper Coomera and Southport. Thanks again, Paige, for joining us right here on the Brekkie Show.
1: Thank you, guys, so much, and we hope to see you there.
2: For sure. Sis, have a good one, eh?
1: Bye.
2: See ya.
0: Bye. There you go. There you have it. That was Paige there organising things. That sounds good, eh? You think about slipping down?
2: I'm thinking of going down. Look, I'm not that good at AFL, but I'm thinking of just going down and supporting all the mob.
0: Mate, they'd love it if you just rocked down there.
2: Yeah, I think I will. Why not? It sounds like a beautiful event. I always love catching up with all the mob.
0: Go live. Let us know what's going on down there.
2: Yeah, might have to.
0: You might have to do, I don't know, if you, there's an Eddie Betts commercial that's going around. They played on the AFL. I watch it. It's deadly. So they had him doing his famous goal kick that got him goal of the year and all that sort of stuff. But they lined up probably about 50 to 60 kids that were hiding over the other side of the hill, and he didn't know these kids were going to come charging over the hill to try to tackle him.
2: Oh, die.
0: And his face is like, whoa, where'd all these kids come from?
2: Where the hell did they come from?
0: Yeah, pretty much.
2: Bless him.
0: Hey, this is 40 tribes of, we can't even pronounce
2: it. Oh,
0: man. We're just going to, well, you're closer than I am. So there's going to be plenty of mob down there, so I thought I'd play 40 tribes right here on the Brekkie Show with Ray Nagus and Guy Alabales.

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0: Triple A Murray Country, the Brekkie Show, Doobie Brothers there, Long Train Running. Before that one, some Uncle Archie Roach, George Strait and Caitlin Butts, Tulsa Time. I told you you'd like that version of Tulsa Time,
1: yeah,
0: didn't I?
1: Yeah, that was a deadly one. I like that version.
0: It was a deadly one. Hey, look, it's that time of the morning where we have to wrap the show up. Unfortunately, we always have a ball here in the studios
1: we
0: here
1: do.
0: At West End. Hope you enjoy the rest of your day. I hope you, Deadly Mob, enjoy the rest of your day. Thank you very much to all the phone calls and the messages. We had a whole heap this morning and we love interacting with you, Deadly Mob. Keep them coming our way. We'll be back again tomorrow, same
1: yes,
0: time, 8, 6 a.m.
1: Always.
0: Hopefully you're feeling a little bit better tomorrow.
1: I hope so.
0: I'm just glad you're in.
1: I'm glad to be in too. They was going to send me somewhere else. I said, no, just send me my antibiotics. I'm going home. I'm not staying here.
0: Yeah, Deadly. All right. Well, Karen Durante will be in after 9 o'clock with Let's Talk. Enjoy your day, your mob.
1: What a molly.

0: What is greatness?
1: It's doing what makes you feel proud. What feels right for right now.
0: When you can study hands-on, all in, practical, professional,
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0: Hello, I'm Adam Evans with the NIRS News. Australia's approach to Indigenous youth justice is falling behind other countries, according to Amnesty International Australia. It's launched a new youth justice campaign calling for Australian governments to scrap punitive approaches that include putting Indigenous kids as young as 10 behind bars. Indigenous rights campaigner Casey Tierman says Australia needs to learn from approaches used overseas.
1: We know that there are other countries that are doing much better than us in making sure that they're protecting children's rights and also making sure that they are making their community safer. And we can see that with Scotland is a really good example. Scotland's closed all of their youth detention centres and they've completely revolutionised how they treat children. And they've seen a drastic reduction in crime as a result of that.
0: New figures show that children have been locked up in a Tasmanian prison watch house more than 300 times last financial year. It comes from data released to the Greens under the Right to Information Act. It also shows one child spent 55 hours in a watch house cell. Watch house cells are meant for temporary use, so they are missing facilities needed for long-term imprisonment. Justice advocates have slammed the use of adult cells to house children and young people. Interim Commissioner for Children and Young People, Ros Cornish AM, says this should alarm all reasonable-minded Tasmanians. One third of students across the country are not meeting expectations in literacy and numeracy. In what's been described as a national tragedy, about 33% of children did not reach the mark. It also found that those in remote communities or from disadvantaged backgrounds are more likely to struggle.
2: There's a very big inequity in Australia between students from more advantaged social backgrounds and students from less advantaged backgrounds, and that's concerning.
0: That was Blaise Joseph from the Centre of Independent Studies on the ABC. Prime Minister Benjamin Netanyahu says Israel will not withdraw from its current lines in the Gaza Strip until Hamas has completely disarmed, pushing back on a recent deal announced by US President Donald Trump. The agreement called for Hamas to begin disarming and for Israel to halt its strikes and begin withdrawing from the roughly 60% of the enclave it currently controls. Netanyahu, who faces a tough battle for re-election in October, reiterated his stance that disarmament should come first. We'll have more coming up next.
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4: Program sponsor.
0: To sport, and health, culture and career discussions are among the off-court activities at the National Indigenous Tennis Carnival that's starting in Darwin today. 160 young players are in the Northern Territory for the country's biggest Indigenous tennis event. Tennis Australia's First Nations lead, Kaya Jones, says bush tucker workshops, painting and dancing activities are an important part of the carnival.
5: It's exciting for the kids to just rotate, learn, and not only learn from the culture activities, but learn off each other as well. It's so great to see at the end of the event, kids are hugging and some are even emotional, leaving their new friends that they've made connections with. And that's what it's all about, seeing these kids smile and connect through our game of tennis.
0: Now for a look at the capital city weather around the country. Mostly sunny in Mangere and Brisbane with a top of 25. 19 and sunny on Gadigal Country, Sydney, while it's 13 and partly cloudy on Ngunnawal-Gambri Country, Canberra. 14 and a shower or two for Nam, Melbourne, and partly cloudy in Nipaluna, Hobart with a max of 13. A top of 16 and cloudy in Tundunya, Adelaide. Partly cloudy and 20 degrees in Boorley, Perth, and sunny in Garamilla, Darwin with a top of 32. If you have any stories that you wish to share with us, you can send us an email to news@nirs.org.au.
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